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92.9 KISM featuring Stevie Ray Vaughan on guitar. That is David Bowie. China Girl, I'm Scott Less, rocking a block of nonstop classic rock, 5 o'clock free ride. 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

92.9 KISM, absolutely considered a super group featuring members of Mother Love Bone and Soundgarden. That is Temple of the Dog, Hunger Strike. I'm Scott Less, rocking a block of nonstop classic rock with the Doors, KISM.

92.9 KISM Queen and Fat Bottom Girls. I'm Scott Less. Coming up this weekend, the second annual Summer Last Splash and Salmon Bash at the Ferndale Pavilion.

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0: 92.9 KISM, Bob Seger and Night Moves. Coming up on Sunday, Seahawks playing for the first time this year on Sunday. They'll be taking on the Arizona Cardinals. That's a 1:25 kick. You'll find Guy Ovenell hosting a watch party Sunday at the Swinomish Casino and Lodge in Anacortes. Load up with prize giveaways and drink specials and a reason to watch the home team take on Arizona Sunday. Swinomish Casino and Lodge, Seahawks watch party, 92.9 KISM. One of the recurring events each and every fall is a big-time beer festival that takes place in Laconer. That's coming up at the end of the month. The details are coming up next on KISM.
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Bad Medicine out of South Carolina. The psychedelic rocker known as Marcus King and the Well. KISM.

92.9 KISM. Very cool psychedelic vibe with a modern presentation. That is rock from Marcus King and The Well. Two shows this October, Climate Pledge Arena, Rush KISM.

0: 92.9 KISM Rush and Limelight. I'm Scott Less. 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

Ozzy, My Mom Coming Home, 92.9 KISM. This is Charlie Steele. We'll get back into it. Steely Dan on the way. Also a band coming up next that were the very first band since the Beatles to have their first 8 singles all chart in the top 20 on the Billboard Hot 100. And 92.9 KISM invites you to get your punch card and walk the Sunnyland neighborhood in Bellingham for the 7th annual Sunnyland Fest. It's a celebration of local fest beers and local breweries. It's this Friday through Sunday. 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It's the 7th annual Sunnyland Fest this weekend in Bellingham with 92.9 KISM.

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0: 92.9 KISN. This is Charlie Steele. Chances are you see some people doing a lot of distracted driving stuff, texting and driving, maybe putting on makeup and driving. But chances are you haven't seen anything like this before. A guy down in Florida, where a man was recently driving and putting on deodorant at the same time, wound up crashing his car into some roadside equipment. And Mary, you're telling me about somebody you knew one time that wasn't paying attention to the road. What happened?
1: My best friend that I had at one time, she was doing her teeth in her rear view mirror. She was using a pick and we were in a parking lot.
0: Okay.
1: She hit one of those concrete things that hold the light.
0: Your light post.
1: She wasn't paying attention because she was picking her teeth and was flossing her teeth and she hit one of those.
0: Yeah, flossing and driving, not a good idea. ZZ Top on the way. Also a song coming up that the record company was scared it wouldn't get played in the South because of a perceived feminine hygiene product lyric. The song is next on KISM.

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0: 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Got Motley Crue on the way, also Cheap Trick, and a band on the way next who is supposed to be having a new album that's expected to drop sometime in mid-November. 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

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Here are things AI experts say you should never share with ChatGPT. 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

0: The Alex Van Halen, David Lee Roth, TEDx Fargo conversation is up online on YouTube now, 92.9 KISM. I watched it last night. It's not bad. It's about 16 minutes. I wish it had been a little bit more, but hey, it's what it is. My name is Charlie Steele. We'll jump back into it. Six, also Heart on the way. And a band who played their very first gig this month back in 1969 is on the way for us coming up next. And join KISM this week for the 30th anniversary of Over the Fence in Sequim. We're going to be out there on Saturday as we celebrate this historic home and garden store with a backyard carnival, wood-fired pizza, prize wheel, plus discounts too. John Reynolds will be out there. He's going to be there from 1:30 till 3:30. He's going to have your chance to win tickets. Go check out the Seahawks take on the Chiefs on the 25th of October. 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Get more details.
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92.9 KISM. Down in the state of Mississippi, officials are asking the public to be on the lookout for a vehicle with "Fat Chicks Only" written on it. Apparently, the SUV was being driven by two large white men with long beards, which probably describes a good portion of the population of Mississippi, and they were suspected in a burglary. This is Boston KISM.

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They're over in Japan right now, where they recently brought out a Steve Perry lookalike for a couple of songs. 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

0: 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We'll get back into it. Got The Clash, Kansas on the way, and the very first band ever guest star on The Simpsons is coming up for us next. Guy O'Vanil kicks off the workday every weekday morning at 10:45. He runs down the biggest events of this day in rock history. 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

were the very first band to ever guest star on The Simpsons, appearing in Season 3, Episode Flamin' Moe's. That's Aerosmith and Sweet Emotion, 92.9 KISM. 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

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Got tonight's random moment of knowledge on the way, and it has something to do with Star Wars and also includes a piece of audio. Ooh, that's coming up. Also, Bon Jovi and Foreigner right now, Kansas, KISM.

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0: 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That is the sound of the Millennium Falcon's hyperdrive failing in the movie Empire Strikes Back. It is actually created by the sound of an

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Get your good walking shoes on as we walk the Sunnyland neighborhood this weekend. I'll tell you more after Mellencamp. Right now, Fleetwood Mac on KISM.

0: Mellencamp, 92.9 KISM. We'll get back into it. Stones, Def Leppard on the way, and a band whose name was inspired by a simple household sewing machine. It's on the way for us coming up next. And join 92.9 KISM as we get our punch cards punched and walk the Sunnyland neighborhood in Bellingham for the 7th Annual Sunnyland Fest. It's a celebration of local fest beers and local breweries. It's this Friday through Sunday. Enjoy beers from participating breweries, including Kulshan, Stemma, and Otherlands. It's a pub crawl style event that gives you a chance to celebrate fest beers from fantastic local breweries. It's the 7th Annual Sunnyland Fest this weekend in Bellingham with 92.9 KISM.
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92.9 KISM. This sounds like a story you would find out of Florida, not Georgia, but police down there are looking for a guy accused of trespassing onto a private residence, using their pool and hot tub without permission, then becoming infatuated and having relations with a rubber duck. And also, they stole $1,000 for the power tools. 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

0: That's Aerosmith, 92.9 KISM. We'll get back into it. 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And 92.9 KISM wants to congratulate Mary Ashburn of Bellingham. She was the grand prize winner of the 92 Days of Summer. Mary's going to choose one of the amazing prizes as part of the $35,000 payoff. 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And congratulations again to Mary Ashburn of Bellingham, grand prize winner of the 92 Days of Summer, North Coast Credit Union and 92.9 KISM.
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1: Windsor.

0: didn't have a car. And so we worked out the situation where he would take my car and I would borrow a car from Taryn's parents. And he took off last night in my car. And you never know when there's a 23-year-old driving your car. And my car, you know, it's got 350,000 miles on it. So it's not like, you know, something that he's... I'm not worried about him dinging, you know, a door ding or something like that. But still, it's a little odd to have him driving around. Like, just be good to it. And it's funny because my father-in-law, who loaned me his truck while this is happening, is probably thinking the same thing.
1: Well, you're a pretty safe driver. Yeah. You, as we talked about it yesterday, we're not going to have to worry about you getting a speeding ticket or anything like that. That's not going to happen.
0: No, that's not going to happen. Maybe some distracted driving at times,
1: yeah,
0: perhaps.
1: Yeah.
0: But not really a speeding ticket. But it's always weird driving somebody else's car. You know what I mean? It just rides rougher, rides different and stuff. And, you know, there's some, at 350,000 miles, my car's got some little quirks to it that you kind of got to learn and baby and stuff a little bit. Like, if it does this, you got to do this kind of thing. And well, trying to teach them all those little ins and outs.
1: The younger generation seems to be immediately concerned with the technology hookups.
0: Yeah, that mine has no aux cord. Mine has nothing.
1: Oh, really?
0: Oh, no.
1: Dad.
0: He's got the radio and that's it.
1: And how does the radio work? So his phone is, it's not going to go, there's no
0: connection point.
1: You got to put it on speaker.
0: Or put it away.
1: One of the two.
0: We'll see how that goes for a couple days. He thought, you know, well, because he was going to come up here with his girlfriend, so he was thinking about renting a car and doing all this and spending this money. And so then he got all excited about the fact that maybe I don't have to spend this money and I can just save it. And we worked out that deal. But we did stop by one of the Enterprise places just to kind of check. And that under 25, like, driver kind of thing, they tag him with, like, $25 a day on that kind of thing just because he's under 25.
1: Yeah, for the longest time, you couldn't even rent, I don't think.
0: I don't think so.
1: Under 25, but... Yeah, you can with a surcharge now. They'll put you in there. All right, this morning, hey, we got another state to tackle in our today's top three. What state is next? People, places, things, stuff you know about where as we make our way through all of them in America's 250th. We've got, we're going to go behind the prison walls this morning and take some phone calls. You probably have received some phone calls, actually, from behind the prison walls. We got a animals attack story.
0: There's a couple of them.
1: All happened to this guy. This guy that we'll feature with the snake attacks. This guy has been bitten by rattlesnakes 4 times now in the last 4 years. And the most recent one, it started because of a fight he was having with his wife on their 20th wedding anniversary.
0: He encouraged the snake to bite him.
1: So you got that coming up this morning with sunny skies for today and a high of 76. This weather is really nice. Sunny tomorrow and a high of 76. I mean, September, it's been going on for a number of years now. It's really kind of an extension of August, and that it looks like it's going to roll that way through the weekend. 51 right now. Our studio lines and text lines are open, 360-733-5476, 360-733-KISM. It's Brad and John.

0: Brad and John, 92.9 KISM, 543, sunshine today, and 76 for the high. We have 51 right now. I don't know about you, but I go through these streaks where I get a lot of telemarketing or scam calls on my phone. I don't answer them, but they're unrecognizable numbers, and sometimes they'll leave voicemails, and you can hear in the background something going on in the background when you listen to the voicemail, and it's clearly some kind of phone room operation, some kind of scam or something or other that was going on. And I'll go through.
1: I don't get too many of them.
0: I'll go through period of three or four weeks where I don't get calls, and then all of a sudden I might get three or four in a day. It's kind of weird. I put my phone on the list or whatever. I never talk to the people, but you get the voicemails.
1: There have been a couple times, my dad traveling back and forth, driving to Texas or something, I would get a call that maybe I didn't recognize the area code or something. But if I do pick it up, I never hear it's always that weird silence, like while it's like the bot is connecting to a human, and then I know. And then it's like, I'm
0: gone. Yeah. Yeah. I like the ones where you hear the person, like you hear people in the background talking, like the person who made the call, like they're not aware that it's gone to voicemail or something, and you can kind of hear them chatting with somebody else. Well, anyway, if you have never talked to someone behind bars while they're incarcerated, never in your life, as far as you know, maybe you actually have. There's a story in the Wall Street Journal about this, about a lot of these calls now. These scam calls are coming from inmates. This is
1: the legit ones too, but the scams are coming.
0: This is one of the most, this is one of the biggest time killers right now behind bars, is to get your contraband phone out and start making scam calls. And one of the more popular ones this has been going on for quite some time. It's my aunt and my mom both received these calls in the past. Is somebody calling saying that, your child, your loved one is in jail, and I'm calling from a bail bonds company here, and we just need $1,000 and we can get them out. That's the most popular one that's running right now. And if you've ever received that call, it's a good chance that one was originating from behind walls.
1: When my dad received that call 40 years ago, it was a real call. Sorry, Dad.
0: Except if you're in the case of the Cash family. The FBI says many of these calls are coming from inside the walls of U.S. prisons, and a lot of them are coming from facilities in Georgia. A Georgia woman said when her grandson landed in jail, a caller, and her grandson was actually in jail, a caller traced to a Georgia prison contacted her posing as a worker for a court diversion program and talked her out of $1,368. She was baffled as to how does this guy in jail, or how does this inmate know that my son was just locked up, but somehow they have access to that information when it happens, and
1: they probably got somebody on the inside.
0: Yeah. Investigators say prisoners need little more than contraband cell phones and well-honed scripts passed inmate to inmate. That's
1: hey,
0: a great
1: Snake,
0: idea.
1: Snake, it's your turn today, man. These guys, I'm going out to the yard. Make some calls.
0: Yeah, working on their telemarketing scripts. They at times dial randomly.
1: What did you do while you're in there? Creative writing.
0: They threaten arrests if fines aren't paid for miss jury duty. That's another one. If you that's a popular one, is the miss jury duty calls. Or they scour websites that publish the names of the recently jailed. Okay, and that's what they're doing. And then they cold call relatives with fake offers of assistance. They typically use web-based apps to make calls from numbers that mirror a local sheriff's office or bonding agency, and even set up convincing voicemails for when targets call them back. Prisoners in Alabama, Florida, the Carolinas, and California have been charged with directing phone swindles from behind bars, but Georgia appears to be the epicenter. An investigator of the Sheriff's Department in South Carolina says Georgia prisoners seem to have practically unlimited access to telephones. Inside prisons, the environments can work in the scammer's favor. It can be noisy. It can be chaotic. So, prison guards, they have no idea. It's too loud in there for them to hear, Hello, Mrs. Reynolds. How are you? I'm calling from, you know, I mean, there's too much stuff going on. They're not gonna hear that.
1: And you got to use the cell phone, because if you're using the state provided phone,
2: this call is being recorded.
0: Yeah, right. Yeah. Well, that's you're gonna get.
2: You are
0: found
2: currently
0: out right
2: on the phone with an inmate from the so and so corrections facility.
0: Two Georgia inmates used bootleg phones to pull off a nationwide jury duty racket that pried at least $465,000 from 119 victims.
1: If so they could only get out and spend it.
0: The phones often arrive via drones, relatives, or guards. Yeah, they must have someone on the outside.

0: right, who takes the money in and then is supposed to put money into their account, I'm guessing is how it works. George, and, you know, the inmate who's got the 50-inch TV in there, you got to be suspicious of him. He's got a lounge chair in his cell, a 50-inch TV, a kicking sound system. You know he's telemarketing. Georgia Corrections confiscate cell phones by the thousands, they say now, and they shoot down, or they take down drones by the dozen. The Georgia Attorney General wants more help from Washington, including authorization to jam cell signals and to shoot down drones. But so next time you get one on your voicemail, and I'm going to do that too, next time I get one that comes into my voicemail and I listen to it, listen for the, you might hear the prison sounds in the background. You might hear the cell doors opening and closing, you know.
1: It might be kind of fun just to just straight up ask him. Let me ask you a couple questions. Are you in jail right now? Are you calling me from a prison?
0: What'd you have for breakfast this morning? The same as yesterday, the same as
1: when
0: the day
1: you get
0: before?
1: Out?
0: Yeah. When's that happen? Have you had spent any time in the yard today? All right, we've got our first bunch of knuckleheads for the day coming up in about an hour from now, and I can't believe it's new.
2: It's Brad and John.
3: Right back.
4: You know what? Let's just do it again. Maybe throw in some more jokes or something.
2: On KISM.
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0: Hannah's Hoff are up for sale for $34 million, dubbed the Bunny Ranch Legacy Portfolio. The package includes three of the infamous cat houses, along with some other pieces of property that go along with it. It's called the Nevada Enterprise, and it includes the world-famous Moonlight Bunny Ranch, the Sagebrush Ranch, and the Love Ranch, along with some warehouses, storage facilities, development parcels and things like that. All told, there's about 50 acres, 23,000 square feet of buildings, and 11 individual real estate parcels. And so you would take over the world-famous Bunny Ranch. They say the deal also throws in the furniture, fixtures, equipment, and things. Unless you're going to keep running the exact same thing, I don't know if you want the furniture.
1: You can bury the furniture.
0: You can bury the furniture. And I thought that was a bonfire in the middle of the desert.
1: I thought that ranch was like a series of trailers or something.
0: They say that there's a whole bunch of things. There's everything from you get the businesses, the inventory, the warehouses, the company vehicles. They say that if the sellers say they're even willing to stick around and show you how the new prospective owners the ropes, offering a year of transition and training support should you not know how to run a whorehouse.
1: If you want to take up the business.
0: Yeah.
1: Okay.
0: So, you get training on the job training, I guess. Prospective buyers must sign a non-disclosure agreement and undergo some qualifications. They say the crown jewel of the package is the Moonlight Bunny Ranch at 69 Moonlight Road and 7 miles east of Carson City. It is a 7,437 square foot property, and they said arguably the most famous brothel under Dennis Hoff, who bought the business in 1992. And the ranch shot to fame as part of HBO's Cat House. And they said behind all the neon signs and all that stuff, there's some dark headlines. In 2003, Motley Crue's Vince Neil was charged with battery and things that went down at the Moonlight Bunny Ranch that were beyond what they were looking to do there. And then the former Los Angeles Lakers star Lamar Odom was found unconscious there in 2015 after spending several days at the brothel that triggered a medical emergency.
1: I wonder how many of the usual open house conventions they will have. You know, how they open house, sometimes they'll bake cookies, sure, to have that nice fresh cookie smell, leave those out, have balloons.
0: Is Cookie the name of one of the girls?
1: Yeah. Brad John, 92.9, KISM. News, sports, today's top three after 6 o'clock.

0: 92.9 KISM. It's 6 o'clock, sunshine today, a high of 76. We got 51 right now. We got a handful of animal attack stories. The first one coming up here in the news involving bears here in just a moment.
1: And the Mariners reach a lowly milestone. And we'll tell you about an actor. Which actor is going to play a legendary baseball star next?
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3: 6:05. 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
4: Bellingham made it official this week, banning the sale of Kratom products. Stores will no longer be allowed to sell it. The city of Mount Vernon made a similar move last month. The Cascadia Daily News reports local clinics seeing an uptick in patients addicted to Kratom. It is largely unregulated. People take it as a stimulant. Some say they use it to manage pain and withdraw from opioid addiction. Nearly 1 million acres burned in Washington wildfires so far this season. Cooler temperatures and rain in recent days have helped, but there are still at least a dozen fires burning. The Little Giant fire in Chelan County is still going, but that's now 81% contained after burning more than 172,000 acres. Seattle teachers voted to approve a new contract Tuesday. A tentative agreement was reached 2 weeks ago. The Seattle School Board is expected to approve that contract in its board meeting tonight. A Los Angeles TV news helicopter crashed while covering a collision between a bus and an SUV. This was Tuesday evening. Three people died from the chopper crash. The TV reporter and the pilot both died, and one person on the ground. Here's police dispatching officers.
5: There. Roger, can you go by the smoke and just verify what that is exactly?
6: Just heads up, there's a helicopter down over there.
5: I'm sorry, say that again?
6: There's a helicopter down just outside the airspace.
4: And then three people died in the vehicle crash that the chopper was trying to hover over.
3: I guess the news, the anchor, the longtime anchor, was like, we've lost touch with our guys or something. You know, he didn't really recognize what was happening.
4: And two different women were attacked by black bears in Colorado in the last week. There's been a record number of bear attacks in Colorado this year. That number is now 10. But the latest attack happened in a 17-year-old's bedroom. This was Sunday at 2 o'clock in the morning. The bear ripped off a window screen and climbed into the room, waking the girl up. She pulled the blankets up over her body when she realized the bear was in her room. The bear then began sniffing her head under the blankets.
3: Somebody's sleeping in my bed.
4: And then the bear swiped at her. The paw hit her stomach, and she screamed. And then the bear went back out the window. But then the bear came back in. And this time, the girl stood up and screamed, and the bear finally left for good. The girl had minor injuries to her stomach. Your National Weather Service forecast, sunny today and 76 the high, sunny tomorrow with a high of 76. Port Angeles has 50, SeaTac has 53, it's 51 in Bellingham, 6:08. And Brad will do the sports.
3: And the M's lost to the Angels yesterday, 2-1, and with that, they sealed their first losing season since 2019. Coming off last year, a losing season was not in the cards. And Dan Wilson said the move inside the room was, he said, it's difficult, it's frustrating, it's all those things. It's never a good mark to be at, and it's not one we expected to be at. So the first full losing season since 2019, and doesn't matter what they do the rest of the way. They've got Kirby on the hill tonight against the Angels, and then they come home starting on the 22nd for the final home stand of the year. It'll be your chance to catch him against the Astros, and then the Angels will finish off the season with the big Rick Riz.

0: Appreciation Weekend. With the Mets have not had the year they expected either. And last night was there was good evidence of that as Pete Alonso, who came back to Queens and played against the Mets, where he played for so long, he comes back as a member of the Baltimore Orioles, and he hit his 300th career home run last night against the Mets in the ninth inning to send it into extra innings, which the Orioles won on an inside-the-park home run, and the fans were chanting Pete Alonso, chanting for Pete and all that. He even came out and did a curtain call for the other team. That's how bad it is there. And your Brewers clinched the fourth NL Central title in a row with a win and a Cubs loss as it's getting down to it. The NBA commissioner, Adam Silver, addressed the league's expansion in Tuesday's press conference at the Board of Governors meetings in New York. And they are saying that the Las Vegas and Seattle expansion still expected by the end of the year. Don't expect Sam Darnold to be under center this weekend. That's what we were talking about yesterday. But they say week three is no longer out of the question. NFL insider Ian Rappaport said yesterday on the Pat McAfee show that Darnold will not play in week two, but there's at least a chance he returns against the Commanders in week three. And how about this from week one? The Las Vegas Raiders ended up beating up on the Dolphins 27-13 in their home opener. And Kirk Cousins threw his 301st career touchdown pass, and he passed John Elway in doing it. They came up to him afterwards, and they said, hey, do you know what that touchdown signifies? And he says, yeah, I think I just passed John Elway. That's a decent name. He had a decent career. Kirk Cousins has more touchdown passes than John Elway. And Mark Wahlberg is set to play Pete Rose in a movie about Charlie Hustle there. Wahlberg as Pete Rose, that is coming soon. They've already got the mock-ups with him in the uniform and everything. I can see it.
1: Yeah, yeah. It looks like the picture you showed me. It looks like he's a pretty good match for old Pete Rose. All right. We got another state to deal with in our today's top three this morning, and we'll break that down for you here in a few minutes. And also, it's a Whidbey Wednesday, so we'll have some Whidbey Island 911 calls. And I can't believe it's news about 30 minutes. Brad and John at KISM.

0: Brad and John at KISM 617. Sunshine today, a high of 76. It's 51 right now. All right, our today's top three state here in just a second. But first, if you have one of those things in your life that you've just let it fester for a long time, and finally it got to its breaking point where you said, all right, I got to do something about it.
1: You either deal with it or it deals with you.
0: I think I am about at that breaking point. This is for anybody out there who has a hearing aid or hearing aids. At what point was it when you reached that point where you said, all right, I got to do this. I've been putting this

0: And I'm like, all right, I'll do it. Well, there have been a couple of incidents lately. A few weeks back, Christine and her daughter were in the car. I was sitting in the back, and they're up front, and they're talking. And I cannot, I can make out maybe every other word. And they're not even really speaking in hushed tones. And I'm in the back seat, and I'm like, well, okay, I know that's not right. And then Sunday was probably the clincher. So Sunday, I got football on in the big room, and the kitchen is behind us there. And Christine gets a call from her son, Sam, and they're talking about whatever. And so I go to the bathroom, and I come back from the bathroom, and I go sit down, and I'm continuing to watch the game. And again, the kitchen is kind of behind, it's kind of behind the couch area. It's not that far behind it. And I hear her kind of talking and asking questions and stuff. And I completely tune that out. I can't hear much of it, but I tune it out, and I'm then focusing in on the football. And this,
1: as I chatter, do every single Sunday,
0: this chatter,
1: I didn't hear you, honey.
0: Yeah, this chatter goes on for like a minute or two, and finally Christine comes around out of the kitchen and sits down on the couch next to me, and she says, "So I guess you just don't want to talk about this, huh?" I'm like, "What are you talking about?" And she's like, "I've been talking to you for the last 2 minutes, asking you questions about," and it was like kind of an important family issue. There's some kind of family drama that's been going on, and so she's trying to sort some kind of thing out, I guess.
1: I think
0: and,
1: your family drama button must have gone off. I don't hear family drama. Sorry, I don't want to hear family drama.
0: I said no.
1: I intentionally silenced that out.
0: Well, I think that was her suspicion at first. She said,
1: "But you heard the guy go 3rd and 1 with you know."
0: Well, my head is closer to that part. But she at one point, she asked me. She said, "So I guess you don't want to talk about this." She said that. I never heard that. I didn't hear the other stuff really leading up to it. I just thought she was talking to, I thought she was still on the phone and was talking to, you know, Sam or somebody. And this
1: unless she's looking at me, unless you're looking at me, I'm not hearing it.
0: Well, and I can't really, when she's back there, I can't hear it, and I should be able to hear it. If you had good hearing, if you had reasonable.
1: Yeah, but if she's not talking to you and she's talking to somebody else on the phone, why listen? You know, I mean, why? I'm trying to shut you out so I can hear what the television is saying. I'm not intentionally not listening to you.
0: No, I should have been able to hear it. It is my left ear. I understand what you're saying, but if my left ear, if they did a test on my left ear, and I do it all the time now, where I listen to things in my right ear and my left ear, and it's like, oh my God, I probably have, I don't know, maybe 20% of the hearing, 15 or 20%. I mean, it's pretty bad. So if I'm trying to hear somebody, I lean in with my, you know, if I'm trying to listen, I got to lean in with my right ear now. I can't. That left ear is like completely, it's pretty much shot.
1: You know, I mean, my hearing's not the best. I think my wife suffers from it at least as much as I do, as she wears headphones all the time. But part of the time, I think, her brain is spinning so fast with other things that I can be talking to her and she's like trying to listen and process what I'm saying while she's thinking about something else. You know what I mean? I mean, that I don't know if it's so much the hearing thing or do so many things at one time.
0: That might be the case with you, but with me, it's definitely, there's considerable hearing loss in my left ear now. And it's to the point where it's like, all right, I really should. If I'm in a crowded room or something like that, I can't hear out of that ear.
1: Taryn will call me deaf and stuff and accuse me of not listening and things. I'm like, because 90% of the time you're talking to me from another room.
0: Yeah.
1: I mean, that's how it is in our house. I don't know. We have 2 or 3 levels that in the house, and she will try and have a conversation with me. Like you said, she's behind you and in another room, basically. And I'm like, don't expect me to hear that.
0: Yeah, well, I should. Her proximity from her to me, I should have been able to hear that. It's just not. I do. I gotta get it done. And it's at this age.

0: you know, I just figured 61's kind of young to have a hearing aid, you know? It's not a vanity thing really so much of as much as it is like, man, really, it's like, I don't care how it looks. I mean, they've got these things where you really can't see them so much anymore, and I guess you can get them over the counter now and everything, but it's almost, it's a concession of aging, you know? It's like, oh, God.
1: Right, and I can't wait to hear when you do like my dad does, and you have it in your ear, and you go out to the lake, and you get in the water, and the damn thing gets ruined.
0: Yeah.
1: He's done that a couple times.
0: I'm sure that'll happen. All right. What's up next for our states here? We're plowing through all 50 states here in our today's top three, and we're going to tell you about our next one and see if you can come up with three for that next.
2: Brad and John coming back.
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0: songs out there. Certainly some big-time athletes. Sports stuff you can pull for the state of Ohio. 7:45 this morning, we'll break it down. 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
1: Goodyear Tires.
0: Rubber.
1: Rubber City.

0: Brad and John, KISM, Ohio, our top three today. I've been through Ohio a few times, and the most memorable one was a stop in there at the Football Hall of Fame in Canton. And I've been to the big three halls of fame, not the hockey one. I've been to baseball, basketball, football. And the best display of all three of those halls of fame is the bust room for the Pro Football Hall of Fame. You go into this, and it's a darkened room, and you have all of the busts of the Hall of Famers. Like that you see when they have the Hall of Fame induction ceremony, yeah, and the guy takes the thing off. And so there, it's in this darkened room, and each one is kind of, I think they're each under glass, but illuminated. It's really...
1: There's only like 298 or 300 or something like that.
0: It's a spine-tingly moment when you're kind of going through there and finding some of your favorites.
1: Glenn says college football for Ohio, you know, the Ohio State or what have you. Neil Young's song, Ohio, and the Black Keys are from Rubber City, Akron. Okay. The rubber capital of the world.
0: There's a lot to work with Ohio. You're talking Cincinnati, Cleveland, Columbus. There's some big cities there.
1: When we talked about amusement parks and thrill Cedar rides Point. And stuff like that, that Cedar Point place is
0: That's
1: there.
0: Right. 360-733-5476, the top three today. News and sports coming.
1: Oh, the thrill ride for the Mariners is coming to a slow end next.
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0: were reported. The train was going at a low speed. Initial reports indicate the bus was backing out of a business and entered the train tracks. This was on MLK Way, the same stretch of road where someone riding a Lime scooter was hit by a train Sunday. That person was not seriously hurt. In Chelan County Sunday, a woman who was hiking through the Enchantments died in a sudden snowstorm. No details yet on what happened, but some areas in the Cascades this weekend got over a half a foot of snow. The billion-dollar lottery winner finally came forward. Last month's $1 billion Powerball winner claimed their prize from the Illinois Lottery. They wish to remain anonymous, and under Illinois law, they can do so. The winning ticket was sold at a Quincy, Illinois grocery store, and that store is getting a $500,000 bonus. The winner went with the one lump sum payout, which is $450 million before taxes. And today is September 16th. Happy birthday to Mickey Rourke, 74 years old today. Trisha Yearwood is 62 years old today. On this date in history, Yakima officially became a city in 1902.
1: The Palm Springs of Washington.
0: And Gold Bar was incorporated on this date in 1910. I know we got listeners in Gold Bar. This is your day. Happy Gold Bar Day. And on this date in 1996, Pearl Jam played the first night on their No Code tour at the Key Arena. Because of the band's refusal to play in Ticketmaster venue areas, they were forced to use some alternate ticketing companies for their shows, and some fans were complaining that it was hard to, some of the venues were out of the way and hard to get to, and didn't especially care for the ticketing process there. I guess they tried. Your National Weather Service forecast: sunny today and a high of 76, and sunny tomorrow and a high of 76. 49 at Tulalip, 50 in Concrete, 51 in Bellingham, 640 in the sports with Brad.
1: Yeah, with the Mariners 2-1 loss to the Anaheim Angels last night, or the Los Angeles Angels of Anaheim, whatever you want to say, down at Angel Stadium. With the 2-1 loss, they secured their first full losing season since 2019. Skip Dan Wilson said it's difficult, it's frustrating, and it's never a good mark to be at. It's not one we expected to be at, so yeah, it's frustrating. It's just tough to be there at this point. Doesn't matter what they do the rest of the way, it's going to be a losing season. Kirby on the Hill tonight at 6:40. And then the M's will work their way home middle of next week. I think it's the 22nd. They start that final homestand if you want to get down and see one more game. The Seahawks say Sam Darnold probably sit one more game. That he's definitely not playing against the Cardinals. But on the Pat McAfee show, NFL insider Ian Rappaport was saying that there's a chance he could return against the Washington Commanders. We'll see about that in week 3. And then it's back home as we've got the Chargers and the 49ers coming back. And the Sonics could be coming back. We could have an announcement by the end of the year. Adam Silver cited that he was talking about moving to Vegas and a site location and arena construction. But when it comes to Seattle, he said, quote, in Seattle, we have an operational group out at Climate Pledge Arena. We clearly have a state-of-the-art arena there. But if we're opening in 5 weeks, we could be ready in Seattle. I mean, ready to go. That's pretty exciting. And as we head towards the weekend and the college football weekend, one of the big matchups is going to be the number 8 Ole Miss Rebels and the number 7 LSU Tigers, and the return of Lane Kiffin to Ole Miss, where he bolted company. And then, and this weekend, the Kraken and the Canucks fire up the NHL preseason. I think that's Saturday night. And after his Alex Ovechkin he's raised some eyebrows. He appeared in an ad for Vladimir Putin's United Russia Party. As that came out this week, the Capitals say their longtime captain was asked to participate in the video campaign while back home in his country, in his home country this summer. They say he's a Russian citizen who lives in Moscow with his family during the offseason and will live there following his retirement. So he's pitching for Putin. 6:42 on the Brad and John Show.
0: You probably don't say no to that ask when your family is living there.

0: Julia in Mount Vernon is contributing to our today's top three. Top three today is Ohio. What do you know about the state of Ohio? Julia says, I got WKRP in Cincinnati.
1: Nice.
0: And Colonel Max Klinger from MASH, who was from Toledo. Klinger mentioned several times Tony Paco's Cafe, which is still open, serving Hungarian hot dogs and beer. A friend of mine is from Toledo and gave me a jar of Paco's pickles. I still have the jar as a keepsake. Yeah, Klinger wore the Toledo Mud Hens cap. Top three today. Couple from TV, from Julia. 360-733.

I still have the jar as a keepsake. Yeah, Klinger wore the Toledo Mud Hens cap. Top three today. Couple from TV, from Julia. 360-733-5476. And we got some Whidbey Island 911 in a few minutes, and I can't believe it's news. Brad and John and KISM.

0: Mackey ISM, 648, sunshine today, a high of 76. It's 51 right now. Top three here from the 509 area code. Ohio is our top three today, and they're giving us Skyline Chili. Well, from Cincinnati, that's right.
1: Chili, that's chili on top of spaghetti,
0: yeah,
1: right?
0: Yeah.

0: Yeah, I guess that's a famous thing there in Cincinnati.
1: I would love that, I think. I think I made that back in the poor days, you know. I mean, well, there's still the poor days. But when you would get weird and creative with food, I think I did that without even knowing that it was a thing.
0: Skyline Chili, Rock and Roll Hall of Fame, and Neil Armstrong, the top three from a listener in the 509. Get them to us this morning. We got anybody streaming us in Ohio? Check in this morning at 360-733-5476 to text in. Hey, a traffic note here to tell you about in Seattle right now. The three left lanes of southbound 5 at the Ship Canal Bridge are blocked. A couple of semis collided there, so traffic is backing up into Shoreline right now. Again, that's southbound 5, the three lanes blocked at the Ship Canal Bridge.
1: There was a traffic incident on a Florida highway, John. Left a GMC Sierra balanced directly on top of the concrete median. Balanced on top of the median there. It was a case of distracted driving, what the driver was doing. And I can't believe it's news next.
0: And Whidbey Island 911 coming.
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2: 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Who greenlit this garbage?
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6: Sharp as marbles.
3: Well, John, since knuckleheads are nationwide, let me start you in Florida before you come back and do some 360 Whidbey Island 911 calls. You know, Mondays can be tough. You know, getting out of bed, throwing them boots on and making that climb. And at 7 o'clock in the morning, guy's driving down the Florida Highway, State Road 570, and he's driving along. He's a little distracted. The 22-year-old Auburndale man was driving his GMC Sierra along the curved section of the roadway while simultaneously trying to apply his deodorant. So he's got, he got one hand up under his shirt doing his deodorant, can't roll into work stinking like the weekend. So he's trying to cover that up a little bit, lost his focus, struck the highway, they say the highway crash attenuator, or concrete median wall, if you like. The pickup truck came to a stop, balanced directly on top of the concrete wall. There's just a trail of debris, and then his freshly smelling armpits there on top of the concrete wall.
7: Makes you wonder if he drives around with deodorant, like in the center console, he always has it there just to freshen up, or if it was one of those deals where he was running late and like, all right, I'm going to grab it. I'll do this in the car, and he grabs the
3: He's rolling out of his girlfriend's house from the weekend or something. He's got his travel bag with him, and he's like, where is that thing? All right, I got to brush my teeth somehow.
7: That's right. This on. who's packing their toothbrush and their deodorant in their car with them this morning, huh? I got to give a shout out to Kyle. Poor Kyle. We were talking about the traffic tie up on I-5 this morning. The Ship Canal Bridge. A couple of semis collided there, and three lanes are closed. And he sent us a picture from it this morning. He says, "I'm stuck in it. That's what I get for leaving late." Mm-hmm. Well, hey, you can safely apply deodorant. That's the plus side, Kyle, while you're barely moving there in traffic. Let's go to Whidbey.
1: Attention, citizens. The calls you are about to hear are true.
8: That's right.
1: Really.
8: Now listen real close, man.
1: Whidbey Island 911.
8: All right, tunnel mouth. Let's all save time.
1: With Brad and John.
8: Liars, cheats, con men, the class of Skid Row.
1: KISM.
8: Well, then dig this.
7: You bet these things are real. Classic edition of 911 calls from Whidbey. Let's begin Friday, March 11th, 4:25 a.m., Sandberg Lane. 911 caller says, "Airlines have been dropping drugs over my house." Wednesday, March 16th, 9:25 a.m., Honeymoon Bay Road. 911 caller says, "There's some sheep on the road. I think they're the same ones I saw 5 years ago."
3: Slow sheep.
7: Wednesday, March 16th, 9:32 a.m., Misty Lane. 911 caller says, "My neighbor just put up her own 10-mile-per-hour speed zone sign

0: that says, slow the F down. And my kids are just learning to read. And finally, Wednesday, March 16th, 4:07 p.m., Harding Avenue, 911 caller says, I got three people in my house, and I only know one of them.
1: I'll call the office, get a couple of black and whites up here to take them in.
0: More animals attack this morning on the Brad and John Show. Featuring one of these stories, which is a guy who has been bitten by a rattlesnake every year for the last 4 years. KISN.

0: The Brandon Child Show, Classic Rock 92.9 KISM. We'll burn off some fog and get some sunshine. Nice for today and tomorrow, mid-70s or so. John, I got a question for you. Can you go into the grocery store and buy one item and walk out?
1: Yeah. If I'm in a hurry, we're on a road trip or something, we forgot something or other, and like, all right, I'll go in there, get it. I can come in and out.
0: Let's just say you got to stop and pick up one thing for dinner. Can you go in and buy one thing and walk out?
1: Again, it depends on the time crunch. Am I capable of going into, I'll go into a grocery store with a list. Am I capable of going in there and getting just those things that are on the list and not buying something on impulse? I would say 75% of the time I'll buy something off the list, something impulse that I want to get. Yeah.
0: We had gone to Barrett's martial arts last night, and Terrence says,

0: we don't have a, you know, a protein for to go with dinner. We've got some leftover veggies and things like that. Go get a piece of salmon. I said, all right, fine. And I said, anything else? She said, no, that's it. And it was like, I don't know, my body started shaking or something. I got in the store. It's like, I got the salmon. And then I'm like, I got time. I'm only buying this. I got more room in my car. There's got to be something I'm forgetting. There's got to be something I would enjoy. I about had to just drag myself out of the store. I was like, I couldn't conceive of, like, this is all I'm getting. It's just the one thing. I don't know why it has that grip on me. Like, well, I'm only spending this much. I got some money. I can get this, or, you know, I have a hard. They've got me bamboozled when I go in there. Like, I gotta buy extra stuff than what I need.
1: Costco's the place where I'll go in with a plan, and I always come out times two.
0: Yeah, sure.
1: That's one of those places, because there's always something different in there.
0: Yeah.
1: I go to my grocery store. It's usually the same stuff, but I might want to buy a candy bar or something like that. But Costco, you go in there and they're always going to throw something. What's this thing, or what's that thing? And it's hard to do.
0: I had a hard time buying just the one thing. And so I had to buy some cereal for my son because I thought he would like it in a treat. But the thing about Costco that's frustrating for me is you get used to the certain things that they have, and then they either move it or they don't have it that week or whatever. Like usually I'll pick up a bottle of, like, this CMS red blend wine for Taryn and stuff. And I don't think she cares which bottle of wine I bring home. It really doesn't matter. But then they won't have it, and I get flustered and start walking around the store looking for it. But then on the other side of the coin, they had these butter toffee cashews that I got addicted to. And then all of a sudden, just one day, they're gone. And then they're not there for a year and a half. Yeah. And then yesterday, they were there.
1: They purposely take things, I think, off the shelves that are selling well just to screw with you.
0: Yes.
1: I think, to keep you coming back. It sells well, so they know they're going to suck you back in. The next time you come, you didn't find it. You're like, oh, must be sold out. I'll come back later in the week or something like that.
0: Or you'll go, well, if I like those, I'll probably like these. And then you end up buying something else thinking that you can, you know, fill that hole with this. And then you're addicted to both.
1: They know what they're doing. They know how to jack with your mind at that place. They got it. They know exactly what they're doing. And we're suckers for it. All right, we got news and sports coming up here in a second. I'll give you the latest on the semi-collision on the Ship Canal Bridge and what that's doing to Southbound 5.
0: And it's officially a losing season for the Mariners. We'll get to it next.
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5: 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Got a little big concert announcement. 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
6: All right, let's start off with that traffic tie-up in Seattle this morning. A couple semis collided on the Ship Canal Bridge, and that left three lanes closed on southbound 5 this morning. And I'm just looking at the map to see where it's backed up, and it's still backed up into Shoreline this morning. Again, that's southbound 5, Ship Canal Bridge, three left lanes closed because a couple of semis collided there. Nearly 1 million acres burned in Washington wildfires so far this season. Cooler temperatures and rain in recent days have helped, but there are still at least a dozen fires that are burning there in our state. The Little Chelan, the Little Giant Fire in Chelan County, still going, now 81% contained after burning more than 172,000 acres. Bellingham made it official this week, banning the sale of Kratom products. Stores will no longer be allowed to sell it. The city of Mount Vernon made a similar move last month. The Cascadia Daily News reports local clinics seeing an uptick in patients addicted to Kratom. It is largely unregulated. People take it as a stimulant. Some say they use it to manage pain and withdraw from opioid addiction. The Los Angeles District Attorney not going to seek the death penalty against Nick Reiner, accused of killing his parents, Rob and Michelle Reiner. If Reiner is convicted, he could face a maximum life sentence of life in prison with no possibility of parole. And armadillos continue to pop up in parts of the country you wouldn't expect. Ohio is the latest. Oh, yeah? Our state featured today in our top three. Ohio. Armadillos are usually associated with hot, dry locations like Texas, but they've been creeping north this century. Last week, a dead armadillo was found on the Ohio-Indiana border. So you can add armadillos to your list if you're trying to come up with a top three for Ohio and your short one. Go ahead and throw the armadillo in there.
5: Bringing leprosy to the Midwest.
6: The armadillo reached southern Illinois 10 years ago. Researchers aren't sure how far north they could go. A few armadillos have been spotted in Ohio before, and even in Minnesota? All right, now as for the leprosy thing, no, you don't have to worry about them here in the north, the leprosy armadillos. In 2011, researchers found that armadillos could transmit leprosy to humans, but so far that only applies to armadillos in Texas and Florida.
5: So far.
6: Stay away from the Texas and Florida armadillos.
5: I think it's the nine-banded ones.
6: And nobody knows why it does not apply to armadillos found in the north. Your National Weather Service forecast.
5: Leprosy doesn't function in the cold?
6: Maybe not. I don't know. Sunshine today, a high of 76. Sunny tomorrow and a high of 76.

0: It's four. Well, we'll do the concert announcement here in a second. 49 right now in Issaquah, 52 Surrey, BC, 11 Celsius, and 51 in Bellingham. 7-11. The sports with Brad, and then the big concert.
1: A little taste of paradise between Linden and Lake Stevens. Get yourself some Coconut Kenny's tonight on special, the Wednesday Waikiki. Chipotle barbecue sauce, grilled chicken, bacon, red onions, and cilantro on a piled high toasted cheese crust. Yummy. The Mariners have their first full losing season since 2019 after they lost 2-1 to the Angels yesterday. Kirby on the hill tonight at 6:40. A losing season secured. A new season for the Sonics. NBA Commissioner Adam Silver addressed the league expansion at Tuesday's press conference of the Board of Governors in New York, and the expansion talks focused heavily on Las Vegas and Seattle. And they said due to Las Vegas having an unresolved site and arena logistics, that put its process slightly ahead of Seattle's. But he said, hey, in Seattle, we got it ready to go. We could be ready in 5 weeks. In Seattle, they got the climate pledge. And Sam Darnold, he's probably not going to be ready for another week or two. They say week two is out of the question, but week three is not, with some of the insiders talking yesterday. And speaking of the NFL, Kirk Cousins had a big week one. He led the Raiders to the big win over the Dolphins, 27-13. The 38-year-old threw his 301st career touchdown, and that passed John Elway. I just don't think of Kirk Cousins and John Elway in the same breath. But there's been a lot of guys, 15 to be exact, that have more than 300 touchdown passes. Brady, Breeze, Manning, Rodgers, Favre, Rivers, Stafford.
0: Dan McGuire.
1: Marino, Roethlisberger, Matt Ryan, Eli Manning, Russell.
0: Tarveris Jackson.
1: Fran Tarkington, John Elway, and Kirk Cousins. And at 6:30, John, I'm going to tell you a story about some race organizers that are apologizing to the other racers and to the fans after what one lady did in the middle of the race. But that'll be at 7:30.
0: Your top three today. Top three Ohio stuff. People, places, things. Text those to us. 360-733-5476. All right, the concert announcement. These guys just announced a whole bunch of concerts for next year. They're putting together the 2027 schedule. Once they get out of the Sphere, Metallica.
1: It's got to be cheaper than the Sphere.
0: Yeah, they're going to be coming to, there's no Seattle date that has been announced, but you go across the border and you can see them in Vancouver at BC Place.
1: Are they doing that two-night thing?
0: Well, right now it's just one that's being announced. May 8th is what we have right now. Or BC Place. Their next place is San Diego on the 13th. So
1: they've been doing that night when they do two nights, no repeats kind of thing.
0: So then maybe they could go back to back. But it's May 8th, BC Place, 2027. Pre-sale on September 21st for the fan club. Tickets for everybody else, September 25th at 10 a.m. for these guys. Brad and John, KISN.

0: Coming to Vancouver in May of next year. Brad and John, KISM, that was just announced this morning. More on that in the trash at 7:30 this morning.
1: Attention, animal lovers.
2: I just squatted down to give one a little kiss on the nose and to take a picture. All of a sudden, the cow had jumped up.
3: Animals.
2: My face hit the ground, and I felt my entire spine crack.
3: Attack. Brad and John. KISM.
0: All right, more animal attacks. So we had some earlier this morning. We'll have some more coming up a little later on this morning. Right now, let's deal with this. And, oh, by the way, we should tell you that these are real animal attack stories. We don't embellish the facts in any way.
4: However,
0: we will engage in reckless speculation. Our animal this morning. Can you hear that? That's the rattle right there. That's a rattlesnake. Here's a guy.
4: I don't know if it's because of the change in the season of the fall, but spring when they're coming out and looking frisky, and fall when they're looking to fatten up, they're temperamental.
0: This is more of a story of a guy, of the guy involved in this, than it is actually the rattlesnake. This guy has been bitten by rattlesnakes 4 years in a row. So four times in 4 years, and the most recent one happened after he got into a fight with the old lady. That was their anniversary night, 20th anniversary, and the two of them get into an argument on their anniversary night, and he says, "That's it, I'm out of here," and he announces he's going camping for the night. He's leaving her.
4: Okay. I'd rather sleep in a tent on the ground than in this bed with you, woman.
0: 48-year-old guy. And so out he goes. And he said afterwards,
4: stomping mad, I'm sure.
0: He says, "I guess that's karma for splitting up on our anniversary night." So after getting into an argument with his wife.
4: Oh, the venom that awaits him when he gets back home is probably worse than that rattlesnake, John.
0: A last-minute decision to spend a night in the great outdoors nearly killed him. He said, "It was a spur-of-the-moment camping trip. Me and my wife had this spat, so I just needed to get away." He was only planning on spending the night in his camper before returning home, but things took a turn for the worse when he went outside. He said this is his 20th anniversary night. So, okay, he gets into a fight with a wife, takes off, and he's in the camper, and he says, "I just finished off a six-pack of beer," because who goes camping without beer?
4: "And I had to dispose of that beer.
0: And I had to go to the bathroom. So I walk up to a tree that was right next to my van. I turn on my flashlight, and there it is. Right in front of him, there's the rattlesnake."
4: Lucky he got bit on the foot.
0: Yeah. So he says, before he even had a chance to...
4: He's like, "Let me show you mine then, mate."
0: Before he even had a chance to flinch, he says that rattlesnake lunged at him. He was bit on his left leg near the rear of his calf. He says, in shock, he made his way back to his van, picked up his phone. Who does he call? Does he call 911 or you call the wife? And he just had a fight with a wife. What are you going to do?
4: 20th anniversary. I'm not calling her to tell her I got bitten by a rattlesnake.
0: He calls the wife. He makes the call to the wife.
4: This guy's making dumb decisions all down the line.
0: And then he calls 911. He says, "After talking to my wife, and the 911, and then I call 911. What did she have? Did she have to tell him to call 911?
4: Harold, did you do this on purpose?
0: The 911 operator told me to sit still in a chair and keep my leg elevated right around my heart level and stay calm. From the moment he got off the phone with his wife..." He's been bitten by a rattlesnake. He's back in it with the wife again. He's not staying calm. He experienced intense muscle spasms, a burning sensation, and lightheadedness before deputies arrived. And that might have been from the wife.
4: That's before he got bit.
0: As the venom from the rattlesnake started to spread throughout his body, things continued to get worse by the second. He said, "I felt like I had acid pouring down my leg." The deputies called in a rescue helicopter. When deputies get there, he's vomiting and going into convulsions. I mean, this is serious business. They take him to a Phoenix area hospital. They give him the anti-venom for the support.
4: The last time I had a rattlesnake bite, and I can't believe it's news, I think you were gone, the kid needed like 23 vials of anti-venom.
0: I don't know how many he needed, but he was in there for a couple days.
4: It was serious.
0: And this guy here, this is the fourth time.

0: that he's been bitten by a rattlesnake. This is the fourth time he's going down the anti-venom. This guy's lucky he's got a house with his wife. You know, the anti-venom's pretty damn expensive. But they discharged him after a multi-day stay. And he says even more than a month after the bite, he says, quote, "I'm still going through the pain on top of the burning sensation. When I touch my leg, it feels numb." He says, go ahead.
1: No, I was just saying they probably had a herpetologist come in and tell him, look, this is how you can tell when a rattlesnake's getting ready to strike. And he said, is there a way you can tell when my wife is? Show me the, there's telltale signs there too, buddy.
0: He says, first thing I'm going to do is go to the store and get some of those snake chaps.
1: And some flowers.
0: Yeah, flowers and snake chaps. Happy anniversary, knucklehead.
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5: The top three involves Ohio today. So we're spotlighting every state as we go through the 250th anniversary. So anything and everything that you know, or at least the top three that you know about Ohio. And Ronette says it's home of Steven Spielberg, the Cedar Part Point Amusement Park, as we've mentioned, and John, the second largest outdoor rifle range in the world. At Camp Perry, home of the Marksmanship Championships.
6: Okay, well, I gather Ronette has been out there. Have you been shooting out there, Ronette? At the second largest?
5: Camp Perry.
6: Okay.
5: The National Guard training and home of the nation matches of marksmanship.
6: Okay, well, get your top three to us this morning. We'll try to get somebody, a native Ohioan, on with us when we do our top three here in about 15 minutes. If you're streaming us,

0: Oh, there is no satisfaction for the M's. They've got a losing season officially now after last night. What does that mean for the rest of the season? And a strange story. John, you're a runner. There's this endurance race thing where this this woman was involved in it, and the race organizers are reviewing the protocols.
1: Oh, I saw this.
0: And talking to the fans about what happened and apologizing.
1: I feel sorry for her. She's not apologizing, is she?
0: Is this the one I'm
1: thinking of where she pooped herself?
0: Yeah.
1: Okay. There's that one. And then there was a half. Did you see the half marathon footage from, I don't know where it was, but there was like a flood and they continued to run. And it was here in the States, I believe. And they were running the half marathon.
0: It turned into an Ironman competition where you swim some too.
1: It was like knee deep. Yeah, it was crazy. But they kept going. Yeah, the poop lady could have used that water to kind of keep herself clean. All right, and then the trash here in just a couple minutes. We'll give you the Metallica concert information for BC.
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6: Okay, and headlines this morning. We'll start off with this one from Los Angeles. A TV news helicopter crashed while covering a collision between a bus and an SUV. This was last night, kind of around 7 o'clock. Three people died from the chopper crash. TV reporter and the pilot both died. And then there was a person on the ground who died from the chopper crash.
7: 10 Roger, can you go by the smoke and just verify what that is exactly?
8: Just heads up, there's a helicopter down over there.
7: I'm sorry, say that again?
8: There's a helicopter down just outside the airspace.
6: Yeah, and three people died in the vehicle crash there as well. Seattle teachers voted to approve a new contract Tuesday. A tentative agreement was reached 2 weeks ago. The Seattle School Board is expected to approve that contract in its board meeting tonight. A Seattle light rail train ran into the back of an empty school bus Tuesday morning. No injuries were reported. The train was going at a low rate of speed. Initial reports indicate the bus was backing out of a business and entered the train tracks. This is on MLK Way, the same stretch of road where someone riding a Lime scooter was hit by a train Sunday. That person was not seriously injured. And authorities say they still have no idea who was driving that car in the pedestrian bike lane of the I-90 float bridge last week. State officials are investigating. They do have video of it. But the license plate of the white sedan is not identifiable, and DOT doesn't know where the car got onto the path there. That is our 9:30 knucklehead winner from Monday morning's program, so we'll see him later in the week.
5: I was out that day, and I thought, I saw that video, that guy's got to be the knucklehead. Without even, like, tuning into the show for a second. The second I saw that video, I go, that dude's the knucklehead today.
6: At least he slowed down when he saw the runner. You see that? You see the runner probably. I've run.

0: across that bridge a couple of times. There's a park on the Seattle side, and I'm wondering if that's where the I don't know. They don't know where he got on. But anyway, the runner. I wonder if the runner had headphones on or something, and like, can you imagine? Because it's loud.
1: Startle, yeah.
0: It is loud on that bridge, obviously, to begin with, and then all of a sudden, is there something? Is there something behind me? You turn around and you see a car. Sunny today, a high of 76. Sunny tomorrow, and a high of 76.
1: It's like that kid on the bicycle in Spokane when that woman started driving down the sidewalk after him.
0: Yeah. 50, Port Angeles. 53, SeaTac. 51 here in Bellingham. This is a interesting fog-sunshine mix in our neighborhood right now. At 7:40, we'll give you the Metallica concert information here in a second, but first, the sports with Brad.
1: Yeah, we'll give you the Mariners situation. They lost last night 2-1, and that's their 82nd loss of the year, and that guarantees their first losing record in a 162-game season since 2019. It'll be Kirby today at 6:40. Against those Angels. Pete Alonso was with the Mets for a long time and hit like 290 of his home runs for the Mets. And then he got traded to the Baltimore Orioles. And then he came back to Queens last night and clubbed one for his 300th home run in the ninth to tie it. It goes into extra innings and the Mets lose on an inside the park home run of all things. And the crowd was chanting his name, and he came out for a curtain call. A member of the opposing team. And Mark Wahlberg is set to play Pete Rose in a movie about Charlie Hustle's career. He looks pretty good in the Big Red. And some people said the Big Red Machine, the Cincinnati Reds, as part of the Ohio top three. Will it be week three for Sam Darnold? They ruled him out for week two, but they say week three is no longer in question. According to Ian Rappaport, talking to the Pat McAfee show, they said there's a chance he could return against the Commanders. And they're talking about the Sonics returning by the end of the year. Adam Silver was talking Vegas and Seattle. And there was a big race called the High Rocks race. The High Rocks race, organizers say it's a high endurance fitness race that involves it's a series of endurance events that people go through, and this was in Beijing on Saturday. And Joanna Wietrix is the world champion of the High Rocks, and the organizers of the high endurance fitness race are apologizing, and they say they're reviewing protocol after she became sick during the event and just lost control of her bowels, and so she pooped herself. I mean, it was all over the place. And they let her just keep on running. They said, and she ended up winning the race at 1 hour, one minute, and 23 seconds.
0: Wow.
1: And faced heavy criticism from people online pointing out the health risks posed by her continued participation in the event.
0: Well,
1: I mean, when they're handing you bottles of water, that's to drink, not to wash off your backside. That's what she had to do.
0: Hey, and there's poop in the streets of a lot of cities nowadays anyway.
1: It's an unfortunate picture.
0: Yeah.
1: And unfortunate for them to have to explain.
0: Well, good for her for hanging in there and winning. If you're doing
1: If you're coming in second, you're coming in a distant second. Let's just put it that way.
0: She came in first and number two in all that. All right, we got a concert announcement here in a second that we got to do in our trash. With JP Automotive, full-service auto repair and maintenance at affordable prices, all makes and models, foreign and domestic, in West Mount Vernon, jpautomotiveskagit.com. And this is a big one, Metallica. Now, they're not coming to Seattle, but just across the border, they're going to be coming to BC Place. Metallica announced a whole bunch of dates for 2027 this morning, and Vancouver is in there. May 8th.
1: Hey, the 8th of May. Outdoor Intercourse Day.
0: Let me look here. May 8th. What is that going to be? That is a Saturday night. Saturday night next year at BC Place. It'll be Metallica.

0: Tickets are going to go on sale for the fan club on September 21st, for the general public on September 25th at 10 a.m. Of course, their website has all the information. Now,
1: San Diego, El Paso, San Antonio, they even get to Madison.
0: If you want to go with the enhanced experience, one of the enhanced experience packages, Brad, is the I Disappear ticket. That's what they call the I Disappear ticket. And with that ticket, $1,098 will disappear from your bank account for one ticket.
2: Wow.
0: It's a floor ticket.
2: It sounds like a sphere ticket.
0: It'll give you early entry for the extravaganza, and you get a special laminate and all that.
2: And they've got Limp Bizkit opening the show.
0: They have what now?
2: Limp Bizkit.
0: I thought you said Blimp Bizkit. Is that a cover? That'd be a good cover band.
2: Yeah.
0: Blimp Bizkit.
2: A heavy set Fred Durst or whatever.
0: Yeah, right. Where the lead singer's kind of a bigger guy. Yeah, we're Blimp Bizkit. What do you want to hear? So anyway, that's the deal.
1: I'm about to break stuff. We're like break this chair.
0: I break stuff when I walk, man. So that's Metallica, May 8th of next year, a Saturday night.
1: So they come out of the Sphere
0: place
1: and go right into this deal.
0: That is going to be their first show out of the Sphere. All their Sphere shows are sold out. But right now, as of what they announced this morning, the first show post-Sphere will be in Vancouver.
1: They have a history there. They've recorded a lot of stuff there, filmed a lot of stuff there.
0: Good. All right, today's top three. Let's get to it here in a second. You know we're doing all 50 states, and today we land on Ohio. Top three things that come to mind when you hear about the state of Ohio. Text them in, 360-733-5476. Chrissy Hynde and the Pretenders.

0: Today's top three.
1: One, two, three.
2: Brad and John.
0: KISM.
3: Way to go, Ohio. Our top three today. Top three things about the state of Ohio. People, places, things, stuff. What do you got? 360-733-5476 as we make our way through all 50 states. All right, Brad, you get it started.
4: Well, when I think of Ohio, I think of the Rock and Roll Hall of Fame, first and foremost. My wife just went there a couple months ago, brought home some cool stuff, so that was cool. The Cincinnati Reds. That's the baseball team I think of.
3: The big red machine.
4: Growing up, that was kind of like the first big team, them and the Yankees. And then I think of the Cleveland Browns, or as and the phrase that always made me laugh, the mistake by the lake. And those are my three.
3: We've got a couple of Ohioans on the phone. We'll talk to them here in just a second. My three, first thing I think of is that the river being on fire, the Cahoga River. Chrissy Hynde just sang Cahoga Falls, I think is how she pronounced it. Anyway, that fire in 1969, there was like an oil slick on the river, and the whole river caught on fire.
4: Was that the genesis of Mistake by the Lake?
3: Mistake by the Lake. Number two, you got Rubber City, the tires, Akron. I went through Akron when I was going to the Football Hall of Fame there, and it, well, I know we got an Akron guy on the line. An acrid listener on the line, and I hate to say it, Brad. It is a rusting rust belt city, is Akron.
4: It's giving Gary, Indiana a run for its money.
3: But you can thank him for the tires. Firestone used to be in there. Goodyear, of course, there.
4: LeBron James.
3: And number three, not a fan of the Ohio State football team, but I did always like the marching band when they would do that script Ohio thing out on the football field. I always thought that was pretty
4: cool. They do a mean rush cover, too.
3: Okay, well, then let's say hi to some Ohio listeners. Kevin is a native Ohioan. Where were you born? Where did you grow up, Kevin?
5: I grew up in a little place called Green, Ohio. It's right there in the Portage Lake. Just south of Akron.
3: Okay, so in the Akron area. Yeah, I haven't been through Akron in about 10 years or so, but the last time I was in there, it looked a pretty 1970s to me, you know?
5: Yeah, I mean, they modernized the city, but you got a bunch of smaller towns out there that, you kind of think you're back in the 50s.
3: Yeah, all right. Well, give us your top three, Kevin.
5: So the top three would definitely be the Football Pro Hall of Fame, and then you got the Canton McKinley, which is right across the road there, and then you got to go to the Goodyear blimp hangar. That thing is so massive.
4: Oh, I've seen that, yeah.
5: Yeah, and then, well, you got your choice from either Hocking Hill or if you want to go to the Shawshank Redemption Prison.
3: Oh, that's Ohio, okay. All right.
5: Yeah.
3: Great.
4: Yeah. Right.
5: So that would be my choices.
4: All right, thank you, brother.
3: Thank you, Kevin.
4: Yeah, the garage door on that Goodyear blimp place is like the biggest garage door you've ever seen in your life.
3: They have a couple of those out in the San Jose area. In fact, Tyler sent me a picture on Sunday. They had they have those blimps out there. I don't know if it's a blimp building area or whatever, but I've seen them when I've driven around the San Jose area. There's a couple of huge houses for the blimps, and yeah, that is pretty cool. Should we go to Will?
4: Yeah, Will's in Ohio right now.
3: Oh.
4: What is north? What? How would you classify Northeast Ohio? What's the nearest town?
6: Well, I'm in Salem right now, which the last guy was from Green. So we're about maybe a 50-minute drive east of there. We're about halfway in between Canton and the Pennsylvania line out near Beaver Falls.
4: And you just moved there from North Bend, so we appreciate you listening on the app.
6: Yeah, absolutely. Yeah, the signal cuts in and out every once in a while. We're really out in the middle of nowhere. I work for a car rental company, and we have to drive all over the place, like upwards of 90 minutes south and an hour north to get vehicles.
3: So you're getting a flavor of Ohio there. So give us your top three, Will, from Ohio.
6: Okay, so I'll say the Sebring Mansion. I live in Alliance, and Sebring is a little town just east of there. But the mansion is super historic, And it's a great, they have a great little bed and breakfast. And number two, I'll actually have to go with Glamorgan Castle. My dad grew up in Alliance and Washington Township, and the old joke was that in the 70s, Alliance School District had their school board meetings in a castle, and Marlington, the township school district, had their meetings in a barn.
3: Okay.
4: And then they met on Friday nights for football.
3: It is a castle. Okay. All right. Give us number three.
6: Yeah. Number three, that would have to be Jacobs Field. I know it's called Progressive Field now, but it'll always be the Dick to me. It's a wonderful spot to see a baseball game, right in the heart of the downtown. And I just love seeing the Cleveland skyline come into view as you drive east. It's beautiful.
3: Where the Guardians play. And they're called the Guardians because?
6: The Guardians of Traffic. If you go on the Lorraine Carnegie Bridge on, I forget what, it's on Lorraine Road. There's a statue of two, basically, guardians. They call it the Guardians of Traffic. So that's why they're called that.
3: All right. Will, thank you for listening to us in Ohio on the KISM app. All right, Brad, let's go to some of the listeners here.
4: Yeah, Sonny's got one. He just gave us one, but it's a good one. Akron, Ohio is the birthplace of Alcoholics Anonymous.
3: Is that really?
4: Bill W., baby. That's where he got it going.
3: All right, there's a whole bunch of them from the listeners. We'll break. We'll come back and hit the listeners' top three Ohio's next.
0: Brad and John coming back.
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0: KISM.
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3: Some really good Ohios from the listeners here in a second. First, we got some tickets to see the Seahawks and the Chiefs in Sunday Night Football. I'll be in Squim to give out those tickets on Saturday at the Over the Fence Home and Garden Place there in Squim, right in the heart of Squim. We'll be there from 1:30 until 3:30. Come on by and put your name in the box. Somebody in that, somebody who comes by between 1:30 and 3:30 is going to win those tickets to see the Hawks and Chiefs October 25th in Sunday Night Football. Okay. To the top threes from the listeners this morning for Ohio.
4: Yeah, Jeff's involves football. He was born and raised in Cleveland. He says Cedar Point, the amusement park with all the killer roller coasters. Art Modell taking the Browns to Baltimore.
3: Oh, yeah.
4: And seven U.S. presidents were born in Ohio.
3: Ah, all right. Randy and Squim gives you the Rock and Roll Hall of Fame, the Pretenders, My City Was Gone, this one right here, and LeBron James.
4: Roger gives you WKRP in Cincinnati. But Jeff says Pro Football Hall of Fame, Jack Nicklaus and LeBron James.
3: Okay.
4: Did we just do Jeff?
3: No, Mike is giving you the Rock and Roll Hall, the Big Red Machine, the Cincinnati Reds, and the Ohio State Buckeyes, Mike in Everett. Thanks.
4: Vietnam veteran Tommy says three things from Ohio: the Rock and Roll Hall of Fame, the NFL Hall of Fame, and the Airstream Factory. Those Airstream trailers.
3: Oh, they're coming from Ohio, huh?
4: Yeah.
3: Nice. Bob, out on Orcas, the state rock song is Hang On Sloopy. That's right. They play it at all the Ohio State games, right?
4: That was Rick Derringer, too, wasn't it?
3: Rick Derringer, first hot dog in 1900, I guess, was from Ohio, according to Bob. And the state flag is a swallowtail pennant. Only non-rectangular state flag.
4: All right. Okay, I can see that. From the 360, Ohio State, the Pro Football Hall of Fame, and Tommy Boy from Sandusky, Ohio, and the brake pads.
3: Gunner in Nanaimo, B.C., says the B&O Railway from Monopoly, Baltimore and Ohio, the Big Red Machine, the Cincinnati Reds, and the song Ohio, Kent State.
4: Yeah. That came in for Cheryl, too. And the Shawshank Redemption Ohio State Prison with the Rock and Roll Hall of Fame.
3: Dale in Mount Vernon gives you Skyline Chili, Rock and Roll Hall, and Neil Armstrong. Oh, Bruce gives us a good one. The Ohio Players, Love Roller Coaster, the Wright Brothers, that's right. And he says Betty White, Hot in Cleveland. That TV show, Hot in Cleveland? All right. And lots of love coming in for Steven Spielberg on a lot of these lists, too. I didn't know he was an Ohioan. Larry points that out along with Halle Berry. And another says the same thing about the state flag and the shape, the unique shape of the state flag. Thanks, everybody, for your Ohio texts this morning. News and sports coming next.
4: Oh, you're talking about the pennant-shaped flag. There will be no pennant for the Mariners. In fact, it's a losing season. We'll get to that next.

0: So?
1: Well, I can have her back on the road in a couple of days.
0: 2 days?
1: Is that a problem?
0: Pete, I've got 43 more where this came from, and they all need to be retrofitted in the next 60 days.
1: Well, Mike, I mean, I'm a good mechanic, but I'm not a superhero.
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12: 808 on the Brad and John Show, and we've got a couple days right here in the middle of the week where it's going to be 75, 76 degrees and sunshine. More of the forecast with the headlines.
13: All right, Bellingham made it official this week, banning the sale of Kratom products. Stores will no longer be allowed to sell it. The city of Mount Vernon made a similar move last month. The Cascadia Daily News reports local clinics seeing an uptick in patients addicted to Kratom. It is largely unregulated. People take it as a stimulant. Some say they use it to manage pain and withdraw from opioid addiction. Nearly 1 million acres burned in Washington wildfires so far this season. Cooler temperatures and rain in recent days have helped, but there are still at least a dozen fires going. The Little Giant Fire in Chelan County still burning, but it's now 81% contained after it burned more than 172,000 acres. In Chelan County Sunday, a woman who was hiking through the Enchantments died in a sudden snowstorm. No details yet on what happened, but some areas in the Cascades this weekend got over a half foot of snow. Los Angeles District Attorney is not going to seek the death penalty against Nick Reiner, accused of killing his parents, Rob and Michelle Reiner. If Reiner is convicted, he would face a maximum life sentence of life in prison with no possibility of parole. Reiner's been diagnosed at times with schizophrenia and other disorders. And two different

0: women attacked by black bears in Colorado in the last week. There's been a record number of bear attacks in Colorado this year. That number right now stands at 10. And the latest one happened in a 17-year-old's bedroom. This was 2 o'clock Sunday morning. The bear ripped off a window screen and climbed into the room, waking the girl up. She knew it was a bear. She pulled the blankets up over her body when she realized that bear was in her room, tried to hide. You imagine she's shivering in there, teeth chattering. Mine would be. The bear then began sniffing her head under the blankets. And
1: that wet nose.
0: And then the bear swiped at her, the paw hitting her stomach, so she screamed. Then the bear went back out the window. But then the bear came back in. The girl then stood up and screamed, and the bear finally left for good. She had minor injuries to her stomach. Your National Weather Service forecast. Sunshine today, a high. I mean, what are you going to do? I would have done what you, I'd have tried to hide too. I mean, what are you going to face off with the bear?
1: That would be the one time that you were glad you had some food under your bed or something, like a plate or something, yeah. Just, like leftovers or something. Here, you could have this.
0: Have a Hot Pocket. Sunny today, a high of 76. Sunny tomorrow, and a high of 76.
1: The bear would have walked into my room and seen me with the CPAP on and gone, something's wrong with him. I'm going to keep moving.
0: Is he an alien?
1: What is that?
0: 51 in Concrete. It's 50 in Tulalip. 52 right now in Bellingham.
1: The bear would have walked in and said, Lord knows I didn't need to see that naked. I'll just keep on moving.
0: Would you even wake up if the bear came in? It'd be Taryn would wake up first, right?
1: Yes, she would. She is an extremely light sleeper. But with a 7-year-old kicking me in the back all night long, it probably doesn't take much to wake me up.
0: All right, let's do some sports. Oh, for the sports here.
1: Oh, come on, hang on, Sloopy.
0: Let's do a little bit of the Ohio State marching band here. Ohio was our state today in today's top three. Ohio, and a text here from Clint on Whidbey Island. Hey, guys, my top three is number one is Kent State. Number two is it's the birthplace of aviation, Dayton, Ohio. And number three, things I know about Ohio and that come to mind about Ohio. My great-great-great-grandfather is in the Ohio history books as the first blacksmith in the Ohio Territory in 1817.
1: Come on. Got the history with him.
0: All right, brag on there. Clint, let's do some sports.
1: I can't think of the song Hang On Sloopy without thinking of our dearly departed friend Bob Rivers. He did when Lucille Ball was dying in the hospital.
0: Oh, Hang On Lucy?
1: First he did a song called Lucy's in the Hospital Dying to Lucy in the Sky with Diamonds, yeah. And everybody got mad.
0: Yeah.
1: And then he did Hang On Lucy. As a kind of apology.
0: All right, for the Lucy lovers here.
1: There you go. The Mariners lost yesterday 2-1, and that means they will have a full losing season no matter what happens the rest of the way. The 82 losses of the year guarantees a losing season. 6:40 tonight for Kirby if you want to watch some more against the Angels. Mark Wahlberg's going to play Pete Rose. We were talking about Ohio and the Cincinnati Reds. He's going to portray the Big Red Machine's Pete Rose when he was a player and manager later in his career. It says it'll be the last part of Rose's career when he was pursuing Ty Cobb's major league hit record, his life after baseball, and they said production could begin later this year. No production or producing any advancement was the Sam Darnold story. They said he's not going to play this week. But number three, week three against Washington is not out of the question. And a big game in college football coming up this weekend as number eight, Ole Miss, entertains number seven, LSU, and their former coach, Lane Kiffin. So there's going to be some drama building up there.
0: Did he coach in Ohio? He's coached
1: everywhere.
0: That Kiffin guy.
1: And the Seattle Sonics, the Supersonics, could be coming back. They say they are already, Adam Silver was talking to the Board of Governors meeting in New York. He says, Vegas needs a little more work. Seattle's pretty much ready to go right now. And that's a look at sports.
0: All right. Coming up, we'll give you some more info on the Metallica concert announcement.
1: Hey, check this out.
0: This morning.
1: the Metallica concert. Yeah, they're going to play in Vancouver in May, but the greatest day in heavy metal is coming to the big screen. The Back to the Beginning Ozzy Osbourne Black Sabbath tribute concert that went on about a year and a half ago or so is going to be in the theaters starting October 28th. Tickets go on sale September 24th for Back to the Beginning. That'll be cool to see. I would love to see that.
0: That'd be great. Okay, yeah, what we can tell you about the Metallica concert in BC coming up this morning. I can't believe it's news on the way. Your 9:30 knucklehead nominees for the day coming up.
1: And yeah, the capital of funk, the birthplace of funk is Ohio. The birthplace of funk is in Ohio. Remember when I was at the Sphere and I ended up talking to that guy in line and I'm like, tell me something about Dayton, Ohio. And he said, it's the birthplace of funk. And I looked it up and it's true.
0: All right. Did not know that. Not grand funk, but actual funk. I think the grand funk is Michigan.
2: Brad and John.
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4: There you go.

0: That's kind of cool. I wouldn't have known that.
1: Metallica.
0: They cover this one, don't they?
1: Metallica would do a great version of this.
0: Yeah, they do. The Chili Peppers do.
1: Yeah. Metallica is coming to Vancouver. BC Place, May 8th for Metallica. They just announced a whole bunch of U.S. dates for 2027. These are shows that will be after they're wrapping up at the Sphere. And the first place they're going to play post-Sphere will be at BC Place.
0: In the round on the 50-yard line.
1: Yeah, they're going to do a big thing there. And I was looking at the different packages you could buy. One of these packages, now I found one that was priced, it's a $1,000 ticket, it's a floor seat, you get early entry, something like that. There's another one that gives you your own, like, riser for eight people. And it doesn't, Brad, I'm trying to get the price.
0: If
1: I can't
0: you
1: even
0: have
1: find
0: to
1: the,
0: ask,
1: I
0: you can't afford it.
1: I cannot even find the price. It's for eight people, beverages, all kinds of stuff. On this platform,
0: a post just popped up.
1: That's going to be like 10,000, 15,000, 20,000 probably.
0: Oh, man, yeah. A post from Metallica just popped up, and it's talking about tickets going on sale Friday the 25th. But special fan club pre-sales begin on Monday the 21st. And that there's, travel packages, enhanced experiences, all that.
1: It's crazy. Yeah, well, good luck getting the tickets. Start saving up now. You got a few days to do it because they don't go on sale until next week. Go to Metallica.com for more information. Or maybe the Ohio players fit into your budget a little bit better, huh?

0: Brad and John Show, Classic Rock 92.9. KISM got some knuckleheads on the way in a half hour. Late edition of I Can't Believe It's News. Standing by. John, I don't know if it works out like this with you and Christine, but between Taryn and I, it's never easy for us to have a phone call. I don't know if it's because we talk a lot or try to or whatever, but she can be on the phone with somebody and it seems like they have this uninterrupted great signal, and they talk and at length or what have you, and they hang up and that's fine. Every single time I call my wife, it's one of those deals where I'm in a bad area. I'm gonna have to call you back, or it's cutting out, or somebody else is calling, or you know she's in the middle of something and it's stressed out, or she's like, let me call you right back, and then she'll call me right back and I'm standing at the cash register or stuff like that. Does that ever happen to you? Does it seem like it happens to you?
1: Because my hearing is going, as I documented earlier this morning, and it literally is. I mean, like my left ear is, I have very little hearing out of that. I cannot, when she's driving and she has her phone on a certain thing, I don't know if it's the Bluetooth or whatever it is, I cannot understand what she's saying when she's driving. I have a really hard time. So I need like captions to come up in the air so I can understand what she's saying. And it's not her so much as it's just my inability to understand. But with regard to that, it's like I think she's talked about this on the air with us before, where I do have, I can't talk to her when she's in the grocery store because she's like she's just too distracted about, oh, should I get this or that or whatever it is that we were supposed to talk about. Mm-hmm. We were supposed to have a conversation, becomes hijacked by the grocery store experience. I can't do that with her.
0: Every time I call her and get on the phone with her, we'll get to talking and there'll be a siren coming up behind her and she's like, I got to get off the phone, or like, I just missed my exit, or there's some drama, or it's just bad timing somehow, or a bad connection, or we don't have service, or she's got to get off the phone because she just did, she's pulling up. And then she'll sit next to me or something, or like I'll watch her at home and she'll just have long uninterrupted conversations with people, and it's like that never happens when I'm on the phone with her. I don't know why it just doesn't.
1: Yeah, well,
0: and it is maddening.
1: Well, she's at home. She's in a controlled environment. I can have.
0: Yeah, but the dogs are barking outside. Hold on, I gotta let you go. Oh, there's a chicken loose. Or no. It's never like, hey, how you doing? Cool, right on. Well, you want to do this later? Okay, that sounds great. I'll stop by. It just never works like that.
1: I wish we had landlines. I think they're still out there, but you know, it'd be easier to hear and understand everybody.
0: It's just frustrating.
1: All right, we got some espresso headlines coming next.
0: We got tools, we got safety, we got fasteners. All managed with Fastenal. They keep your crew moving and say supply chains and inventory solutions happening where industry meets innovation. It's Fastenal.com.
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2: You talk about on the phone and hearing people on the phone or chaos going on the phone. I've become my former father-in-law in that regard. He has always had a hard time hearing. And I know, I remember when I was younger, I would have conversations with him in the car. And I would be talking to him about something. And he would just say, yeah, yeah, yeah. And I could tell he couldn't hear what I was saying, but I didn't want to like say, you can't hear me, really.
3: Yeah.
2: You can't hear me. You're just kind of nodding, aren't you? And I have that experience with my son a couple days ago. That this is happening now with my bad hearing. He lives in San Antonio, and he does not have air conditioning in his car. Imagine that. It's 100 degrees yes. like every day in San Antonio. And he always calls me. When he calls me, it's always coming home from work or going to work. And the windows are rolled down, plus it's his Bluetooth, and I cannot hear. And so I do what my ex-father-in-law was doing a lot of times.
3: Just get every third word. Yeah. Yeah.
2: Yeah.
3: Okay, then.
2: Yeah, no, I hear you, man.
3: Send me a picture of that.
2: I know what you're talking about. I hear what you're saying. Yeah, I can't hear a damn thing anymore. All right, your espresso headlines this morning. In Chelan County, a woman who was hiking through the enchantments died in a sudden snowstorm. No details yet on what happened, but there were some areas in the Cascades this weekend that got over a half a foot of snow. Yeah. Nearly 1 million acres burned in Washington wildfires so far this season. Only the 2015 wildfire season burned more than this one. Cooler temps and rain in recent days have helped, but there are still at least a dozen fires burning. And your forecast is sunny skies for today. Really nice today and tomorrow, too. High is 76 today, 52 right now. Sports.
3: The Mariners will have a losing season no matter what happens tonight with Kirby on the hill against the Angels at 6:40 and the rest of the way. It is an official losing season. First one since 2019. Sam Darnold. Good news, bad news. He won't be there for week two, as they confirmed that. But according to Pat McAfee and some of the talking heads, he could be ready by week three. And the Sonics could be coming back by the end of the year. Adam Silver yesterday talking about the expansion thing looks good. And the hockey season, preseason hockey this weekend, Saturday, Canucks and Kraken, 8:34 on the Brad and John Show.
2: Okay, here's a text.
3: Oh, and congratulations to Robbie Utz of the Seahawks. Him and his lady had a little baby. Congratulations.
2: Brad, here's a text from Lyle to it says, hey, Brad, you may have heard about this, but I just found out about a few days ago. Conan O'Brien's band, the Vagodas, is that Abe Vigoda? They just started to tour small venues around Southern California. They sound pretty good. I got tickets for an October 15th show. About 30 miles north of Palm Springs. You should look into it.
3: All right.
2: It's a really great venue. Pappy and Harriet's is the name of the place.
3: The Pioneer Town Palace.
2: Conan O'Brien. You know, Conan's, his wife, isn't his wife is from, is she
3: Mercer
2: from Whidbey?
3: Island.
2: Or Mercer Island?
3: Island? I believe so,
2: that's
3: yeah.
2: right. Yeah. So yeah. Maybe he'll bring the band around here at some point.
3: I'm going down to Climate Pledge on Friday night to see Sturgill Simpson, who is that dude is a stud. He's going to be great.
2: I can't believe it's news coming here.

0: Brad and John, 92.9 KISM, 840. Listener top three suggestions coming in. You can send us yours. Maybe we'll do your top three. Christopher and Lacey says, how about this one? Your top three John Candy movies. Well, Stripes.
1: Yeah. Dewey Oxburger.
0: Planes, Trains. Uncle Buck. That was a good one.
1: And I don't know if I mean, I know I probably watched it, but it didn't register real big with me. But Planes and Trains, man, that's a classic.
0: All right, give us your suggestions if you have one for a top three.
1: I loved him in JFK. Remember that? He was really good.
0: Oh, my gosh. I forgot he was in that one.
1: All sweaty and stuff.
0: Okay. Get us your top three. If you got a good top three suggestion, we'd like to hear it. Maybe we can tinker with it a little bit, customize it. If you got a sliver of an idea, go ahead, get it to us. Doesn't hurt. What do we got for I Can't Believe It's News next?
1: Well, we usually have a lot of people from Florida in there, but this woman decided to bring some Baltimore to Florida in a crazy way, and I Can't Believe It's News next.
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11: Oh, John, I got a couple stories about people behaving badly in public spaces, and one of them is here on an airplane, so we'll get to that.
7: Well, I got one, too, so I guess we got three.
11: Okay.
7: Three people behaving badly in public spaces.
11: Yeah, well, this one happened over in England at a place called Two Tree Island. And I guess Two Tree Island is a nice nature preserve where people go to walk. A 259-hectare reserve on the Thames Estuary. So it's right there. It's a beautiful little spot. People go to love walking their dogs there, and woman said she was left distressed after seeing a man wearing no trousers at the beauty spot. She said Tim Meehan was witnessed by a woman with his bottom half bare at the Two Tree Island, and she said, okay, I'm walking my dogs. I see this guy, he's half naked there on this small little hill in the nature reserve, and she says, I'm not going to pay him any mind. I'm just going to keep on walking my dogs. And then she ends up walking around, you know, the little walkway there, and comes back around, and that's when she said this time he had his back to her. And Johnny was enjoying, I guess, maybe a lunch break or something, because he had it looked like a carrot with him.
7: Mm-hmm.
11: He was enjoying on his lunch break. And she went to court the other day, speaking on last Thursday, to confirm his identity and watch him admit to having a charge of enraging public decency on his lunch break.
7: This was at a nature... Nature reserve?
11: With his carrot.
7: He was a naturist at a nature reserve. All right, and then episode number two of acting irresponsibly in public. You can take the man out of Wisconsin, but you can't take the Wisconsin out of the man. This is a story about a 70-year-old man named Jeffrey from Wisconsin. He crossed the border into Minnesota, and he went to visit a casino there. And now he's facing criminal charges after allegedly placing a dollar bill in the cleavage of a server. 70-year-old Jeffrey charged with misdemeanor criminal sexual conduct.
11: Go get yourself something nice.
7: And disorderly conduct. This is old school Jeffrey
11: here. A dollar.
7: Who are you, Don Draper? What is this? So the server told police that she was taking orders for complimentary drinks, and she was walking by Jeffrey when Jeffrey called for an order of some Pepsi. She noticed that Jeffrey was staring at her boobs. When she returned with Jeffrey's Pepsi, he put a dollar between her breasts and said, did you like that?
11: Did you like that?
7: She did not give him permission to do so or to touch her. Officers later reviewed surveillance footage, and they saw, it looks like it went down exactly as the waitress said. So they were able to track down Jeffrey, who was still in the casino with a big smile on his face. He told officers...
11: And a couple more ones.
7: He told officers he didn't mean anything by it, and then said, oh, yeah, and I had a stroke. So, you know...
11: That was why.
7: So sometimes it's hard to understand me when I'm talking to you, and... He said, I put the cleavage.

0: Jenner Bill because her hands were full. I'm not sure what the stroke has to do with anything. I think the Wisconsin has a lot more to do with it.
1: His Packers lost, and then he got in trouble. And then finally, we've got a lady that usually the crazy comes out of Florida, but this is an American Airlines passenger from Baltimore, Washington, Thorogood Marshall Airport, bringing the crazy to Miami International Airport on late Friday night. This is a woman that's aboard an American Airlines flight when she decided to get totally naked and, as TMZ says, performed lewd acts on herself in front of everybody on the plane. And she wound up in custody. She decided to pull off her clothes. And then in the full view of other passengers, decided to give some in-flight entertainment. The news crew, the news outlet said the flight crew promptly went to the cockpit to report the disturbance with the woman as passenger in row 9. And she was letting it go, doing the whole thing. The plane reportedly landed in Miami about 11:30 on Friday night, and law enforcement took her immediately into custody. Unclear on what exactly she was charged with, but the American Airlines says, their public affairs office says, that's not how we do things here. I'm glad she was enjoying the flight, but not that much.
0: 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Well, we gotta stacked edition of 9:30 Knucklehead nominees coming next. 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
1: I'm a knuckle. You're a knuckle. We're all knuckleheads.
0: Here are they are, your biggest knuckleheads of the day. All right, let's start off with the guy who was supposed to be celebrating his 20th anniversary with his wife. They're in the house, and they get into an argument. And he says, all right, that's it. I'm out of here. On the 20th anniversary, he takes off. He says, I'm going camping. This is in Arizona. So he gets into his camper, and he heads out, and he's going to spend the night in the great outdoors with the wife back at home on the 20th anniversary. He downs himself, he says, a six-pack of beer, and then after that, he leaves the camper, goes outside to release the six-pack of beer, and that's when he gets bit by a rattlesnake. This, by the way, is the fourth time he's been bitten by a rattlesnake in the last 4 years, and this one's really bad. He ends up being in the, he had to be helicoptered out of there. He ends up spending a number of days in the hospital. This is, we are months, a few months after this happened, and he still says his leg is messed up. He's going through all kinds of pain and all that stuff. And
2: that'll be on the Brad and John page later under the animal attacks banner. We spent a good 5 minutes talking about him.
0: You probably shouldn't split from the wife on your 20th anniversary night. That we can throw that out there to listeners. Have you, ever have an argument, a walkout argument on a big anniversary night or a birthday night? Hers or yours? Anything like that? Text us 360-733-5476.
2: I remember Rush was playing one night on my anniversary. They were playing at the White River Amphitheater, and, you know, I'm not going to miss Rush, and my wife at the time was not the biggest Rush fan, and we've seen them a couple times. Do we really got to do this? And I'm like, yeah, we got to do this.
0: Then we got the Florida guy who crashed his pickup truck.
2: Yeah. He was driving on Monday morning, 7 o'clock in the morning. The 22-year-old man was driving his GMC Sierra along the curved section of roadway while simultaneously applying his deodorant for the day. You know, it's Monday morning, big heavy weekend. Weekend's been strong. Can't go in there smelling like a brewery, sweating like this. So I'm going to put on my deodorant as he's driving. He ended up hitting the concrete meridian wall, median wall, and ended up T-boning, like sitting his car on top of the concrete median. Debris all over the place.
0: He was applying some deodorant, and he ended up needing Depends by the end of that thing. And then we'll give you 70-year-old Jeffrey from Wisconsin. You just heard about him, and I can't believe it's news. He got into some trouble with the police after he was at a casino and tucked a dollar bill in a cocktail server's cleavage as a tip. You know, if you're going to go, if you're going to take that step in the year 2026 and put a, you know, some kind of money in a server's cleavage, it should be more than a dollar bill if you think you're going to be able to get away with something like that. And he did not. Those are your 930 Knucklehead nominees this morning. We'll crown someone here in 30 minutes.
3: It's Brad and John. Right back.
4: 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Let's just do it again. Maybe throw in some more jokes or something.
3: On KISM.
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0: Brad and John, KISM. Metallica announced a number of U.S. dates for next year this morning on their website. And the closest one to us is in Vancouver on May 8th. That's going to be a Saturday night next year. They'll be playing BC Place. So there's a whole bunch of football stadiums that they're going to be playing after they wrap up with the Sphere in March.
1: This M72 tour has been going on for a couple years, and it's and leading up to, you know, the Sphere, it's been two-night things. Even I think even at the Sphere, it's a two-night deal where they play one night, they take a night off, and they come back and play the other night, and there's no repeats between the two nights. But it doesn't seem to have two dates for this May 8th date.
0: As of right now, it's just one date that is on sale. Again, that is in May of next year. Tickets go on sale for fans. There's a pre-sale on Monday, this coming Monday, the 21st. For everybody else, September 25th, that's next Friday at 10 a.m. So looking at some of the various packages, I couldn't get prices on the tickets. No, they're not posting them that I can see yet. But they do
1: it's
0: have...
1: It's got to be cheaper in the Sphere.
0: They got one of these packages that is called the Platform Experience, and it costs $7,272.

0: $72. And it says it offers you a rock star treatment.
1: Thus the 72.
0: I think
1: this. M72.
0: Now, Brad, this is from 2 years ago. So it could be more expensive now. I don't know. But it says you can watch the concert at a private viewing platform with up to 8 people. So I don't know if that's $7,200 for 8 tickets. And then you have access to a cooler full of soft drinks and beer. You also get into a pre-show party, receive a merch item for everyone in your group, and a fast delivery service that will send your merch orders straight to the area. Yeah, because, man, the merch lines at concerts are insane.
1: The eight grand is going to cover everybody, it sounds like.
0: I would think. Yeah. So after taxes and everything, it's pretty close to $1,000 a person to be on this platform with all that. Okay, that's one thing. Then there's this other one that they offered at the beginning of this M72 tour, which they call the Disappear Ticket. And for $3,498, you got tickets. Now, it doesn't say where these tickets are, to as many shows as you could go to on 2 continents for 2 years. I don't think this includes the Sphere. I think this was, the Sphere was excluded.
2: Yeah.
0: But for how many, and I don't know how many concerts that is. They don't, you know, they don't play a load of them. But for $3,498, you could, now it's a lot of traveling. You're going to, because it's not like they're playing, they're going to play Spokane one night, Seattle the next night, and Vancouver the next night. You're probably going to be getting on a plane from one place to the next or renting a car. But $3,498 to as many shows as you can on 2 continents for 2 years. If you can swing the travel.
1: I think in the past, too, they've offered, like, with this show in the round that they offer, I don't know if they call it the snake pit or what it is, but you can get into this inner section, like, inside the middle of the stage, or even, like, in that snake pit section area. And once you get up on that railing and everything, people don't ever leave that. And I think and to get down there, you got to get there pretty early. I think people are, like, wearing Depends and stuff down there, so they don't have to leave, go to the bathroom.
0: Probably. Yeah. I mean, they are one of the biggest tickets out there in rock and roll, of course. Metallica, and people will go to. The Sphere shows are all sold out. And they're all through the 13th. So I don't know what the broker prices are, but
1: my ticket broker, I told her to get to work on that. Come on, Terrence. Start
0: BC Place.
1: Making some calls.
0: Yeah. All right, 9:30 Knucklehead winner here in 10 minutes.
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0: Brad and John at 92.9 KISM. Just about ready to bring you our 9:30 knucklehead winner. Squim, we're coming your way. We'll be there on Saturday with some tickets to see the Seahawks take on the Chiefs in Sunday Night Football, October 25th.
1: The return of K-9 Kenneth Walker III.
0: That is a marquee game, and we are going to give away tickets in Squim Saturday. I'll be at the over-the-fence home and garden spot there from 1:30 to 3:30 over the fence. They're celebrating a big anniversary. I believe it's their 30th out there. And so swing in there between 1:30 and 3:30, and somebody in Squim, somebody who comes by in that two-hour time span, is going to be winning those tickets to Sunday Night Football.
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0: And your Knucklehead runners-up today. Let's start off in a guy's pickup truck in Florida.
1: Yeah, the guy, his head was in the right place. I mean, or at least his heart was in the right place. It was Monday morning. He's going to work at 7 a.m., oh, I forgot to put on deodorant. So when he's behind the wheel of his GMC Sierra driving along a curved section roadway there separated by a concrete median, he decides to put on his deodorant. He can't multitask, and that GMC Sierra ends up high-centered and T-boned on top of the concrete median, and a trail of debris left there in the road.
0: The other 9:30 knucklehead runner-up is the guy in Arizona. 20th anniversary with the wife, 48-year-old guy, gets into an argument with the wife on their anniversary night and says, that's it, I'm leaving, I'm going camping. Gets into his camper, heads out to the Great Woods there, and gets out there and downs a six-pack of beer and has to go out and relieve himself. And as he is doing so, he is bitten by a rattlesnake. This, by the way, is the fourth time in 4 years.
1: He's a rattlesnake magnet.
0: By a rattlesnake. And this one is, like, really bad. Like, he ended up with a multi-day stay at a Phoenix hospital. He had to be helicoptered to the hospital. He said it felt like acid was poured down his leg. And he is still, a month or two later, he is still has complications from all of that. But our 9:30 knucklehead winner today, I mean, if you are going to tamper with a woman's cleavage you don't know, you better not cheap out.
4: Knucklehead!
0: And that's what Jeffrey did. Jeffrey is 70 years old. He's a Wisconsin guy, and he's in a casino. And he orders himself up a drink, and the lady comes around, the server comes around with the drink. And he then pulls out of his wallet a dollar bill and tucks that into her cleavage.
1: Do a little something nice for yourself.
0: Here's $1 for you. And she goes back and tells her bosses, and they say, well, we got to call the police. I can't be doing this. So they call security and the police, and they look at the surveillance footage, and there it is. There's the guy doing the cleavage tucking from right out of 1956. And he ends up getting into some trouble for that, but he tells officers he didn't mean anything by it. He said, I had a stroke a while back, and people don't understand what I'm saying sometimes, and I was trying to pay her a compliment.
1: Or I have double vision. I would have gone with, I was trying to put it in a tip cup there, and I just missed. I kind of, sorry about that. Didn't mean to.
0: Didn't know I was squeezing it in there. Our 9:30 knucklehead winner from Wisconsin, where people are still living like it's the 1940s and 50s there. Thanks, everybody at the Rockfish Grill and the Anacortes Brewery. You want to order up the Knucklehead Red at the Rockfish.
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0: Those are my top three, John. Those are my top three if we do a personal one for me. It doesn't get much better than that. Brad and John, Classic Rock 92.9 KISN.
1: There were some good top threes today, weren't there?
0: Yeah,
1: for Ohio, the Ohio entry, we learned a lot about Ohio. Got a lot of contributions from the listeners on Ohio this morning.
0: I know somebody suggested maybe one involving John Candy movies. I like Patrick. Patrick sent one. And a lot of times they will come as listener suggestions. She says, with kids back in school, the top three things you love to see in your lunchbox or lunch bag when you open it up and go, oh, Mom, right on. I mean, Barrett buys his lunch anymore, but I know he loved to get like little yogurt packs and stuff like that.
1: Yeah, I did not have the buy lunch option when I was in grade school. You had to bring your own. Like once,
0: Trading going on at the table.
1: Yeah, once a month they might have done like hot dogs or something like that, but usually it was you had to bring your own lunch.
0: And Patrick's answer to that would have been a PB&J, a Ding Dong, and some Toll House cookies.
1: When I opened up the lunch bag or box and I saw something that was, if I didn't see a Hostess product substituted with like a Little Debbie, that would bring a frown to my face, one of those Little Debbie snack
0: cakes. And they're going to the trade table right away.
1: Yeah, who wants the Little Debbie crumb cake or whatever this is? That's not good enough. All right, we're back tomorrow with another top three you can contribute to. And our magic moment this morning, a Whidbey Wednesday.
2: We're having a moment here.
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2: Right now?
1: Wednesday, March 16th, 9:32 a.m., Misty Lane. 911 caller says, my neighbor just put up her own 10-mile-per-hour speed zone sign that says, slow the F down. And my kids are just learning to read. And finally, Wednesday, March 16th, 4:07 p.m., Harding Avenue, 911 caller says, I got three people in my house, and I only know one of them.
5: I'll call the office, get a couple of black and whites up here to take them in.
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We're at 63 outside our studios, top of Eastern Bellingham. Coming up 10:45, Lower Plus Rock Line. 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

Pearl Jam, Better Man, 94.9 KISM. It was on today's date, September 16th, 1996, that Pearl Jam played the first night on their No Code Tour at Key Arena in Seattle. Because of the band's refusal to play in Ticketmaster venue areas, they were forced to use alternative ticket companies for the shows, which fans complained were out of the way and hard to get to. Complain look at today in Rock History coming up 10:45. We'll be paying tribute to late Mark Bolan of T-Rex. Guy over now, Rocky Workday alongside of Mark in Oak Harbor. Mark, got your song up next. Also, we'll check some of the top stories trending at KISM.com.

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0: 94.9 KISM Van Halen, you really got me. Guy over down on a work day, a bit warmer than the work week, then followed by a slight cool down for the weekend. We're at 65 outside our studios, top of you show in Bellingham. Mariners, tough loss for the M's last night to the Angels, 2-1. Mariners and Angels wrap up their series tonight. Mariners look to avoid being swept. And the Seattle Seahawks are taking on Arizona on Sunday. That's 1:25 kickoff. And look forward to seeing you inside the Sportsbook and Lounge at the Swinomish Casino Lounge in Anacortes for our Seahawk Watch Party. 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

celebrating 250 years of America, when things were dark, the very first light bulb was invented, shedding light everywhere. 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

It's the complete look at today in rock history. A chance for you to score a gift card to Oven Wood Fired Pizza in historic Fairhaven. It was on today's day, 1977, that Mark Bolan of T-Rex was killed when a car driven by his girlfriend Gloria Jones left the road and hit a tree. Bolan was just weeks away from his 30th birthday. Remembering Mark Bolan, T-Rex, 92.9 KISM.

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1: Today in Rock History, September 16th, powered by Elmwood Fired Pizza in Fairhaven. It was on today's date, 1977, that 29-year-old singer, songwriter, and guitarist Mark Bolan was tragically killed when a car driven by his girlfriend, Gloria Jones, left the road and hit a tree in London. He was a pioneer of the glam rock movement in the early 1970s with his band T-Rex.
2: The thing about the underground was, in those days anyway, the so-called underground, was there was basically nowhere for anyone to play, which is the most important point. Until suddenly, you know, there was about 2,000 people coming every week. And we were just one of the main groups there. And then we started doing colleges. And the whole thing grew out of that. But it was really, there was nowhere else to play. And also, it was a slight rebellion against what was happening in music at the time, you know.
1: Bolan is an influence on artists in the genres of glam rock, punk, post-punk, new wave, and alternative rock. He was inducted into the Rock and Roll Hall of Fame in 2020 as a member of T-Rex, remembering Mark Bolan. He passed away on today's date, 1977, at the age of 29. 1970, Jimi Hendrix makes his final public appearance, jamming with Eric Clapton at War at Ronnie Scott's Club in London. He would die 2 days later. 1978, Boston's second studio album, Don't Look Back, hits number one. The album had sold over a million copies in its first 10 days after its release. It would go on to be certified 7 times platinum. 1998, a notebook belonging to former Beatles road manager Mel Evans, containing the lyrics to Hey Jude, sold for $111,000 at auction. And it was on today's day, 2006, 65-year-old Bob Dylan held the number one spot with Modern Times, making him the oldest living musician to ever top the chart. Having sold over 4 million copies worldwide, Rolling Stones plagued the album on their list of 500 greatest albums of all time. And that is Look at Today in Rock History. Be sure to check out our Facebook flashback video of the day, today featuring T-Rex, as we remember frontman Mark Bolan, who died in a car crash on today's date, 1977, at the age of 29. There's some great video of Mark Bolan and T-Rex on our Facebook page. 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

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Guy Ovidal, Rocky Work Day, Rich Avery Long. 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Just ahead, the latest from the Def Leppard camp. You got a track from a band out of Edmonton, Kentucky, 92.9 KISM.

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0: 9 KISM, Def Leppard photograph, guitarist Phil Collin on recording photograph and coming up with his guitar riff.
1: When I came in, the whole thing was already recorded and I was just playing solo. So Mutt Lang, our producer, said, what would you play on this? And so we come up with this solo. That was pretty much one of the very first things I'd done, and obviously the ride out solo. And when he found out I could sing, he had me singing on that and everything. But I've got great memories about this because it was so brilliant to play over. All this amazing stuff had already been recorded. And I literally came in, just played lead guitar and solos and all the fun parts. So, yeah, it was a blast.
0: Phil Collin on a photograph. Def Leppard will be releasing their latest album by the end of the year. Guy Ovidal, Rock Your Workday. 67 outside of studios, top of East Shore in Bellingham. Just ahead, a track from a band from Edmonton, Kentucky. 92.9 KISM.

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0: 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And now, stories from the deep end. Here's Nick Michaels.
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1: His name is Robert Crum, an artist who started out designing greeting cards. He moved to San Francisco in 1967, so he was at the epicenter when the cultural earthquake hit. He created non-mainstream comic books like the Keep On Truckin' series and characters like Mr. Natural. He also designed album covers for the Grateful Dead and many others. In fact, his design for the cover of the Big Brother and the Holding Company album, Cheap Thrills, is now a cultural icon. I'm Nick Michaels with stories from the deep end.

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Night Report on KISM, today's special, caught up in you. Guy over now, Rocky Wednesday, hump day. We had 67 outside of studios, top of usual in Bellingham. And be sure to mark this down for next Saturday, the 26th, as KISM invites you to enjoy the diverse and tasty beers of Skagit Valley as part of Skagit Farm to Pine Fest, taking place at LeCon.

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0: 94.9 KISM-ACDC TNT. Guy over to Al Rocky Work Day as we wrap up the last full week of summer. Temps mid-70s. A slight cool down for the weekend. We're at 68 outside our studio, stopping you from Bellingham. Mariners try to avoid being swept as they wrap up their series with the Angels tonight, 6:40 first pitch. And the Seahawks back at it Sunday, 1:25 kickoff as they take on Arizona. Looking forward to seeing you inside the Sportsbook and Lounge at the Swinomish Casino and Lounge and Anacortes for a Seahawks watch party. Want to get there early, get a seat in nice leather recliners and, yeah, score some big prizes, and I'll see you Sunday, Swinomish Casino Lodge in Anacortes for a Seahawk watch party. And this Saturday, a chance to score Seahawk tickets. Lowdown in 12.92.9 KISL.
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0: 92.9 KISM, ZZ Top Legs from Eliminator. Guy over there, I can work today. And this Saturday, join KISM for the 30th anniversary of Over the Fence and Squim. 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And stop by and say hi to John Reynolds between 1:30 and 3:30 for a chance register to win a Seahawks tickets for the game against the Chiefs on October 25th. And Kansas City Chiefs look pretty good on Monday night, wrapping up week one with their win over the Broncos. 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It's the 30th anniversary celebration of Over the Fence in Squim this Saturday. Chance to score Seahawks tickets. Just after one, we'll check some of the top stories trending, KISM.com.
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Guy over there, Rocky Workday. Ozzy teaming up with Eric Clapton. 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
1: It's tongue-in-cheek, and it's got a lot of humor in it. It's sort of like the old song. Remember, I got the rock and the moya and the boogie-woogie. It's sort of like that. We lyrically kept it tongue-in-cheek, you know, and musically just went with real guitar-heavy kind of sound.
0: John Bon Jovi on the backstory to Bad Medicine. Bon Jovi just wrapped up their 2026 Forever Tour and will be hitting the road again in 2027. Guy over at Rocky Workday. 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

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Guy over to Al Rocky Workday. 70 outside our studio, Starby Show in Bellingham. 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
1: 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You know,

0: 94.9 KISL, ACDC, Highway to Hell. Guy over there, rock your work today. Final full week of summer, temps mid-70s, or at 71. Outside our studio, stuff you from Bellingham. Well, the story is trending this afternoon, courtesy of My Bellingham Now. Two people, including a child, were hurt following an encounter with a bear in Whatcom County. Washington State Department of Fish and Wildlife says the incident occurred Sunday night at a private residence outside of Bellingham city limits. So officials are working to locate and trap the black bear in question. Scary. The sports page, Mariners look to avoid being swept as they wrap up their three-game series with the Angels tonight, 6:40 first pitch. And week two of the NFL kicks off tomorrow. Buffalo and Detroit, that's 5:15 kickoff. And Seahawks take on Arizona on Sunday, 1:25 kickoff. Look forward to seeing you inside the Sportsbook and Lounge at the Swinomish Casino Lounge in Anacortes for a Seahawk watch party. Go Hawks! And a chance to score Seahawk tickets this Saturday. Got those details in 12.92.9 KISM.
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0: 94.9 KISM, the Doobie Brothers rocking down the highway. Guy over to Al Rocky Wednesday afternoon. In the sun, 71 outside our studios, top of East Room, Bellingham. Yeah, last full week of summer. Get out and enjoy if you can. Seahawks look to go 2-0 Sunday as they take on the Cardinals. That's a 1:25 kickoff. And this Saturday, a chance to score Seahawks tickets. Join KISM for the 30th anniversary of Over the Fence and Squim. Stop by, say hi to John Reynolds between 1:30 and 3:30 and register for your shot at winning Seahawks tickets for the game against Kansas City on October 25th. 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It's the 30th anniversary celebration of Over the Fence in Squim this Saturday. Scott Less up next. Rock the Ride Home. Have a great Wednesday. 92.9 KISM.
1: Spend a stormy day in Birch Bay. Yes, we said stormy. Sometimes the best days at the beach are when Mother Nature puts on the show. Bundle up to watch the wind and waves roll across the bay. 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

0: Hi, John Reynolds for Dewey Griffin Subaru. 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

0: 92.9 KISM YouTube, Pride in the Name of Love. I'm Scott Less. It is a Hump Day Happy Hour. And back in the summertime, we teamed up with Kolschen Brewing in the Kolschen Trackside Beer Garden to present a Battle of the Bands, the off-the-rails Battle of the Bands. Went for about 6 weeks, and a grand prize winner scored recording time, a nice pile of cash, and some other opportunities to support local music in and around their own community. As we're joined in studio today with that very band, the guys from Idell Drive. How's it going, fellas?
1: Hi, thanks for having us.
2: Yeah.
0: Well, first of all, and secondly, I am happy to see you guys again, and congratulations on the big win at the Kolschen Trackside Beer Garden Battle of the Bands. Well done.
3: Thank you.
1: Means
0: that was
1: a lot.
0: Really good. And for people who weren't really familiar with Idell Drive, you really turned some people around to your band. Tell me a little bit more about the band and the beginnings of the band, Marcus, of what you see of, to get these guys together to create the magic that you guys do.
3: So, yeah, I basically 2014, you know, we were all kids, and I got a text one day, hey, you play bass, right? And they've been jamming in their garage, and I came over, and it just stuck, and we've all got amazing chemistry, and then we just started building, getting better, replacing covers with originals.
0: Oh, yeah.
3: And
1: I think we're very much like friendship mm-hmm. first,
3: yeah,
1: and that informed our chemistry as musicians, and we come from very unique musical backgrounds. I play a lot of jazz and improvising, bringing that to the band. Marcus, say you play more like country and like folk songs and even lots of heavier stuff too. Zach, what are you all about?
4: Oh, I make EDM. I love all kinds of music. So all of our genres kind of meld together, and I think that's what makes us unique.
0: That's a great description of it, because I would have never have assumed that three different musical tastes, you guys get together and can still agree on what a song is going to sound like from start to finish.
3: One band we all mesh with is that brings us together is a band, Ween.
0: Yeah, okay.
3: We've all got Ween tattoos on our left ankle.
0: So, another band that is very unique to themselves.
3: Yeah, totally.
0: Don't run into a lot of other bands that sound like that necessarily. In studio today with the guys from Idell Drive, you guys scored a big win there at the Battle of the Bands Trackside Beer Garden. But you got a big gig coming up this weekend.
3: We do, yes.
0: Where are you playing?
4: The Blue Room. We'll be playing at 9 p.m.
0: Is that an all-ages show?
4: Yes, it is.
0: Very cool. And that's taking place in Bellingham. But they brought in their acoustic gear. Going to turn us to a live and unplugged performance. What do you want to start with, guys?
1: Magnolia. Song.
0: Very cool.
1: First album.
0: This is Live and Unplugged. 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

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Oh, Magnolia can't wait when you come home. 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Gather all your loneliness and take it out on me.

0: Oh, yeah. Very nice. Live and unplugged Idell Drive in studio today on 92.9 KISM. I like that time change that takes place in the middle of that song. That's very technically awesome, and I wouldn't expect a local band to be able to pull something like that off. So that was very cool.
1: Oh,
0: nice adjustment right in there. And when it comes to writing songs, is it a teamwork? Does all three of you have equal parts? Or how does that even begin to look when you're in the studio?
1: We try to make it as organic a process as we can. Usually every band practice starts with us just jamming for half an hour. You know, we lose track of time. We record it, gather up some riffs, and some songs came together like that. Others took years of back and forth. So we look to other bands for that kind of inspiration. Like, we don't know how to write songs, but they just sort of come about after a while, you know?
0: When you've finished a song, has there ever been a time when all three of you are like, man, I just hate it. I don't like anything about that? Or is everything that you do created out of love and you just love it?
1: I think there's been a few songs that we've struggled with a little bit, mm-hmm. you know, just to keep our own sense of engagement there. Sometimes other people love it and we hate it, or vice versa.
0: Right now.
1: yeah. But most of the time it's all just love and pure creativity and
0: that's
1: memories.
0: Cool.
1: Yeah, with these guys.
0: Well, in studio today with Idell Drive, they were the grand prize winners of the Off the Rails Trackside Battle of the Bands. One of the prizes they won was a recording time at Woodhaven Studios. So I guess it's obvious to think you guys are going to probably write some songs before you go back in to look at that. So how do you just sit down and like, let's write a song? Or is it just not like that? It just comes out of a jam session?
2: I think there have been a couple times when we sat down and usually it'll be one person who brings some kind of vocal line or some part of a song, and then the rest of us will build off of that. Mm-hmm. Just this last week I brought in a couple things and it's like, okay, I want to sit down and work on these things. Here's what I got so far. What do you guys think? And then, yeah.
3: I'd say a lot of jamming and just experimenting.
0: That's good.
3: Stuff.
0: Well, because your diverse backgrounds of musical tastes, I can imagine a lot of that is kind of worked out in a rehearsal session. That's very cool.
2: Absolutely. Yeah.
0: Very cool. In studio today with Idell Drive, the grand prize winners of the Off the Rails Trackside Battle of the Bands. You guys got time to give me another song here, Unplugged?
3: Absolutely.
0: All right. What's the name of this one?
1: Shout.
0: Shout. This is Live and Unplugged. This is Idell Drive on 92.9 KISM.

0: yeah. Live and Unplugged, Idell Drive on 92.9 KISM. Love the minor chords in that one. That was nice. Very, very good. But you guys got have a show coming up Friday. Where's that again? How do people get tickets?
1: Is it the Blue Room? If you can find tickets on our Instagram and look up Idell Drive on Instagram. You can also, if you type in the search engine, Idell Drive, Blue Room, you will come up with several different areas where you can get links to tickets.
0: Okay. And you're also going to be playing somewhat of an open house on a Western Wednesday at a local restaurant in town. Zach, tell me all about it.
2: Yeah, well, next Wednesday, first night out for Western Wednesday, we'll be playing at Yungane from 9 p.m. to 10:30 as people are coming in and out, just hanging out around town and having fun.
0: That's very cool. If people want to connect with you, find more information, and possibly book you guys some gigs, how do they do that?
3: You can DM us on Instagram. Email idledrivelive@gmail.com. We got a Facebook as well. Working on a website currently. But yeah, we'd love to reach out and play with other local bands too.
0: Very cool. Well, absolutely. You guys either have the very best marketing plan or the worst marketing plan, because you handed me a cookie with the frosting that says Idell Drive on it. But the problem is, when I eat the cookie, there goes the marketing. But it's super cool. Tell me about the idea of the cookie, and somebody made this for you guys.
1: Yeah, one of my dad's coworkers runs a cookie business, and
0: that's awesome.
1: And he was like, hey, you want to make some cookies for my son's band? And I was like, yeah, that sounds like a great idea. And so that's what he did.
0: That's good. Well, congratulations, guys, on the achievement of winning a Battle of the Bands. And hopefully nothing but the best success for you guys. And I want to hear that new record when you have it all done. Maybe we can come back in here. You can play some new songs for us.
1: And we've got our album that we put out at the beginning of this year called The Fruit of Life. You can check it out on all streaming platforms, and it's up on Bandcamp, Spotify, Apple Music, and everything else.
0: Very cool. Well, Marcus, Alex, Zach, thank you guys for your time. Congratulations again. I appreciate it.
1: Thank you.
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0: 92.9 KISM, Motley Crue and Home Sweet Home. I'm Scott Less. Thanks again to Idell Drive stopping in at Live and Unplugged Performance as part of a Hump Day Happy Hour. 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

0: 92.9 KISM. 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Tom Petty and the Heartbreakers. I'm Scott Less, and KISM will be on location Saturday for the 30th anniversary of Over the Fence and Squim. 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
1: One older guy wanted to take a picture. God bless him. He had a walker. First off, is there going to come a time in my life where I see a walker without the tennis balls on the bottom? Honestly, all the technology we have nowadays, could we please slow down production on the next iPhone and just dedicate a couple guys from Apple to work on the tennis ball, on the walker problem we have running rampant in this country? It's gonna take them, what, 7 minutes? They'll bang out a solution? This guy had an active walker, too. He had a handbrake on the walker. How fast are you walking? I thought walking was the problem. That's why you got a walker. You got a walker. Now you have a handbrake on the walker in case things get out of control. Because you never know when you're walking along a highway, someone sneaks up behind you, bumps the horn, you get all crazy legs and river dance off into the woods.
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92.9 KISN, the Red Hot Chili Peppers, Scar Tissue. I'm Scott Less, rocking a block of nonstop classic rock, a celebration of fest beers taking place this weekend in Bellingham. 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

0: 92.9 KISM, Joe Walsh. Rocky Mountain Way, there is no other way. I'm Scott Less. KISM invites you to get your punch card and walk the Sunnyland neighborhood in Bellingham this weekend, the 7th annual Sunnyland Fest, a celebration of local fest beers and local breweries. 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That includes Colchin, Stemma, Otherlands, and El Suenito. 7th annual Sunnyland Fest kicks off on Friday in Bellingham with 92.9 KISM. And the Seahawks kick off Sunday afternoon. 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

0: 92.9 KISM Queen and Killer Queen. I'm Scott Less. Seahawks 1-0. You can't win them all if you don't win the first one. So they're off to an undefeated start. It'll be Bird versus Bird on Sunday as they take on the Cardinals. You watch the game with Guy Ovino. He'll be hanging at the Swinomish Casino and Lodge in Anacortes Sunday for that 125 kick. 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Swinomish Casino and Lodge Sunday. Seahawks watch party. We're 92.9 KISM. 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
3: The 2026 Noisy Waters Mural Festival has announced the winners and selected the three artists who will go on to create Bellingham's next permanent large-scale murals. Artists came from all over the country and Canada to compete in the festival. They were selected through public vote. The winning recipients will return to Bellingham to create these murals, unveiling spring and summer 2027. The festival was put on by Paper Whale, a nonprofit organization that transforms underutilized spaces in Bellingham, and we thank them for this good news.
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6: Rumors spreading around in that Texas town. 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You know what I'm talking about. 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